Well, how do you do? My name is Lars. I'm from Campbell, California. You might know that by now. I'm of Danish descent. For that, I'm proud. You see, my father was a nomad. I haven't seen him for a while. Lost a brother, still got a mother. I ain't motherless. For some of you out there, that might be hard to believe. You see, I've been up and I've been down, smiled and I've frowned. I've made every gesture that a young man could steal. And I know that I'm married to the sea. Well, I know that I'm married to the sea. You see, some people are locked down and some are free. But I know that I'm married to the sea.

Hey, everybody. It's me, your host of Rumble Radio. This is a very special birthday edition, and you know what that means? That means that you're going to hear all my favorite bands, and then some of my favorite songs, not by my favorite bands. It's going to be fun. We've still got another 40 minutes together, so lock in. All right, we started like we always do with a song by the Cramps that was Love Me off the CD that I bought used somewhere on Mass Ave in Boston. The CD that started it all, Bad Music for Bad People. After that, we had a band called Moto doing Dance, Dance, Dance to the Radio, which I'm hoping you are doing this evening. We followed it up with the Bouncing Souls doing a tune called Bullying the Jukebox off of the Hopeless Romantic album. And if you're sitting at home wondering how often am I going to play the Viking or how many times can I play the Viking, this is probably maybe the third time in 3 years. So that's not bad. That's Lars Fredriksson and the Bastards doing a tune called The Viking. And then that last one, Tim Timebaum and Friends doing a cover of Ooh La La. I think we'll listen to some more music. Sound good?

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You want to talk about what we just listened to? Let's do it. The first song of that set was going out to our dear friends, Jeff and Emmy. I kind of think this fits what they're doing right now. It's called We Can Live Anywhere by Big D and the Kids Table. After that, my favorite Elvis song, A Little Less Conversation. We followed it up with Nick Curran and the Lowlifes doing Kill My Baby. And then that last one, the Polecats, Lay Your Head on My Shoulder. We have now come to my favorite part of the program, and that is where I tell you about Rumble Radio Pet of the Month. It's the last Thursday in July, so we are going to talk about Abby Snail. She is a large adult lab slash shepherd husky mix available for adoption from the Lockhart Animal Shelter. She is up to date on her shots, and she rides really well in the car. She walks well on a leash. She has the softest fur. She's a real cute black with like those brown shepherdy spots on her face. So if you are considering adding to your family, please consider adopting Abby Snail or many of the pets available at your local shelter. And in the words of Bob Barker, I'm going to encourage you to help control the pet population by getting your pets spayed or neutered, and I'm even going to throw in microchipping. All right, let's listen to some Psychobilly.

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1: Okay, what is happening?
0: I'm really sad if this song doesn't play because I really wanted you. Oh, it is playing. Just kidding. I turned the mic.

All right. That was our second to last set. What? Oh, fudge. That was a long one. We started with The Kings of Nothing, Get Busy Living or Get Busy Dying is the name of the album, and that was Boston Bound. After that, we had The Guanabats doing Love Generator. Followed it up with The Meteors, Your Worst Nightmare off Don't Touch the Bang Bang Fruit. Then we had The Pixies. That's my favorite Pixies song, The Bone Machine off of Surfer Rosa. Golly, this is loud. Okay. And then I got real hyped because I played Boom Swagger Boom, Boom Boom Boom by the Murder City Devils. I'm real bummed because I tried to play Nick Cave and the Bad

seeds Deanna, but that track did not want to play. So, sorry, that was a CD misprint on my... I should have tested it at home. Anyway, and then I bet you didn't know this, but... You know, that terrible Sublime Band did this song called We're Only Gonna Die. Well, Bad Religion wrote it, so... That was Bad Religion, We're Only Gonna Die, off the How Could Hell Be Any Worse. And then we had The Creeps by Social D. And then that last one, The Oblivions, Call the Police. We're rocking hard, so don't call the police. But we're coming to the end of our program. I have very sad news for you. There will be no Strays this evening. Gina is sailing the Maldives. Well-deserved time off. She'll be back next month. So I'm going to leave you in the capable hands of the KLKT Shuffle. But I've got two more songs for you. So thanks, everybody, for sticking it in. Thanks for listening. Thanks for all the birthday wishes. I've been feeling real loved today. Let's stop talking.

All right, we got one more. We're going to go into extra innings, but it's short and it's worth it. And it's thematic because it's the end of the night. I'm going to bury the lead.

0: All right, it's the end of the night. I'm real sad, but I'll be back next Thursday, 7 p.m. Same bad channel. It's 8:01. You are listening to KLKTLP 107.9. And I'm going to leave you in the capable hands of the KLKT Shuffle. We'll be back with live programming tomorrow on Friday.
1: 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I sing it in the first person, of course, but it doesn't mean no, don't agree with that.
2: Handsome guys get girls that are pretty. 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But the only love I ever got, I got out of pity. 'Cause I'm the ugliest man in town. 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

0: Yes, of course.
1: We do? 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Okay. Yes. 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

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Roots. Aye. 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Why? 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

0: fellas, I want to know, do you have anything to say about this? Now, do y'all cheat on y'all women like this?
1: No.
0: Oh, no, I don't believe that. Yeah, you'd make an excuse, but I got to tell you.

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The KLKT studio produces a signal that can be heard by over 15,000 listeners in the seat of Caldwell County. 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

It's been 30 days, maybe 34, since I left my house, tossed and grown out. The fires burn below, the pistons creak and groan. Under my feet the tension grows, built up like the leaves around my door. They can say it better than I can. After months of neglect, well, I can start over again if I would just let it. This is how we live when we live somewhere, with quiet nights inside, making plans to make a life, to keep it all safe inside and outside. Dear anyone, do you know what that's like, remembering all of it? Our building pieces stacked on top, hanging over each other and packed in. Keep it simple, keep it simple.

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0: Hey, y'all, this is Post Malone. Back in 86, Stevie Ray Vaughan inspired Texans to take pride in ending roadside litter. That spirit lives on. Let's keep it going and do our part to keep Texas looking its best. I'm proud to take part in keeping Texas roads free from trash, because Don't Mess With Texas stands for one thing: keeping our state litter free. Let's keep it up.
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1: This is Texas Ag Today, the number one source for the latest news in Texas agriculture. The largest and most experienced farm news team in the Lone Star State covers it all. From the piney woods of East Texas to the rocky ranges of the Trans-Pecos, and from the Panhandle down to the Rio Grande Valley. Here's today's top stories.
2: The world's largest beef cattle educational event is next week. 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
3: 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I'm James Hunt, and we'll talk about that on Texas Ag Today.
4: The U.S. Department of Agriculture has various research priorities for the future to help the needs of farmers, sellers, and consumers. I'm Tom Nicoletti, and we'll have more from a USDA Undersecretary on Texas Ag Today.
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2: Hello, Texas. Why don't you jump on in with me and buckle up? We're going to take a ride around the Lone Star State as we cover the most important industry in this greatest state in the nation, Texas agriculture. 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
5: Well, we all

0: always try to, you know, improve and get better and better. And I think we've got a great lineup of speakers throughout. You know, kind of our theme has been, you know, trying to get every little bit of value you can out of your cattle. And you know, in today's calf markets, the way they are, you know, the more pounds you can put on the trailer and move them off the ranch, you know, that's extremely important. So taking advantage of these high calf prices with more beef to sell. And that's, so, you know, we'll talk a lot about, you know, fertility and reproduction, but also ways to add pounds to your calves. Of course, we're going to talk a little bit about on the rebuilding side, replacement heifers and so on. That we'll talk about that. We will have a screw worm symposium as well, that kind of is more of a practical production oriented half day session that, you know, covers, you know, what to do and how to handle, you know, if you do get into one of those infestation zones. So we're going to have a veterinarian as well as a livestock auction owner from some of those areas that have already been impacted. And that'll be give us a firsthand kind of look at that as well. And so and of course, you know, we're going to have a market outlook too. You know, it'll be interesting what we, you know, with the opening of the border, what we think this next year is going to bring as well. So that's going to be kind of a moving target. So, you know, a lot of good things. You know, we've got nearly 100 different speakers over that 2.5 days of the Beef Cattle Short Course.
1: What's the head count look like this year? What do you think you're going to see?
0: Yeah, I think we're going to be somewhere around 2,100 producers there. So it's going to be, I think, a little bigger than it was last year. Not quite a record. Our record was about 2,300 in 2019, the year before COVID. But we'll end up with just a little over 2,000 here in College Station. And then, of course, we have a virtual option, too. And we'll usually have 200 to 300 producers that can't make it into town, but they'll log in virtually and attend the sessions, too.
1: And if someone wants more information, where can they find it?
0: Yeah, the easiest place is beefcattleshortcourse.com.
1: That's Dr. Jason Clear with Texas A&M. Speaker of the House Mike Johnson spoke to farmers in his home district of Northwest Louisiana earlier this week, telling them the House continues to focus on agriculture.
2: We're working every day. We're working with the agencies in the executive branch, with USDA, with Brooke Rollins, and working on the trade agreements and making sure that there are not barriers to entry for our exports, and making sure we're not being exploited by other countries sending their crops and their commodities here. So the president is focused on that. He wants to do right by our farmers and ranchers, and he's working every day to make sure we make those adjustments to make it happen. We're looking at new markets, new things, for example, with timber, biomass, and all the new innovation and development there. We're trying to think outside the box and make things easier. So the objective is to bring certainty for our producers, stability, transparency in so many of these areas, and I think that's going to make a big difference going forward.
1: That's Northwest Louisiana Congressman and Speaker of the House, Mike Johnson. It's time for a new winter wheat season in Texas. James Hunt reports from Amarillo.
3: It's a very long wheat season in the Texas High Plains, stretching for about 10 months or so. One farmer who will be getting underway soon is Dale Artho of Wildorado. He told me he puts his wheat in the ground with a series of plantings, with the first expected to happen next month.
4: That wheat will be for cattle. Try to get it established, get cattle on for wheat pasture. Then there'll be some fallow wheat that'll be planted probably in mid-September, and then we'll finish up planting some wheat after corn harvest, which is usually towards mid-October to the first part of November, depending upon corn harvest. And so we start planting fall crops in August, and hopefully we're finished by November.
3: Now, you mentioned planting fallow wheat. I don't think I've actually heard that term before. What is that?
4: Well, in our rotation, we have some ground that was harvested last fall. So we're laying that ground out. It's being fallowed. And so what we're trying to do is collect moisture, rainfall, and build a subsoil profile for moisture. So then in that wheat, we might put more inputs into that so that then we plant into that profile that's normally better. And historically, that will be our best grain yielding wheat, or it will be our best yield in terms of for chop.
3: Okay, so it's land that is currently fallow, but you're going to plant into it with a new crop.
4: That's correct.
3: That's Dale Artho of Wildorado. I'm James Hunt on the Texas Farm Bureau Radio Network.
1: USDA unveiled new priorities for the department. Tom Nicoletti has the story.
5: The U.S. Department of Agriculture recently announced a series of priorities for department research designed to meet the needs of growers, sellers, and consumers. Outlining those priorities is Scott Hutchins, USDA Undersecretary for Research, Education, and Economics.
6: Increase U.S. grower and rancher profitability and or reduce variability in profitability.
5: The Undersecretary says the Agricultural Research Service and the National Institute of Food and Agriculture are expanding markets and uses of agricultural products and byproducts,
6: so that we can have value growth within our markets and increase the exports and ultimately reduce the trade deficit that we have in agriculture. And we've had some really good success in this space, particularly in the areas of biofuels, sustainable air fuels. But there's really no limit to the kinds of opportunities and the kinds of products and byproducts that we can continue to find from our various agricultural commodities, whether they be soybeans or whether they be some specialty products. The need to protect the integrity of U.S. agriculture and horticultural systems from invasive species, foreign organisms, and the like. We have a number of very significant issues with regard to invasive pests, and we have situations where we're continuing to ensure or hope to maintain the integrity of our systems where these pests don't have a negative impact, to ensure that our land and our soil is perpetually more productive year in and year out. There are a number of excellent tools and programs to help our farmers and ranchers do this, and our goal is to ensure that we put those in a context that we allow them to focus on their land and their farm profitability as a result of that.
5: That is USDA Undersecretary for Research, Education, and Economics, Scott Hutchins. I'm Tom Nicoletti for the Texas Farm Bureau Radio Network.
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7: the Senate Ag Committee could take up its leadership's version of the Farm Bill next week. I'm Jessica Dolmel, and we'll have that story coming up on Texas Ag Today.
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1: The Senate Ag Committee could take up the farm bill next week. Jessica Domel has the details.
7: It looks like the Senate Agriculture Committee plans to mark up its leadership's version of the farm bill next week. Committee Chairman John Bozeman recently told reporters he hopes to hold a markup on Thursday, August 6th. That's just a day before the Senate's August recess begins. The chairman previously told reporters he's waiting for Senator Mitch McConnell of Kentucky, who sits on the committee, to be medically cleared to return to work. The Ag Committee currently has 12 Republicans, including McConnell, and 11 Democrats. Bozeman said he is holding out hope that he can get his farm bill draft, the Agricultural Act of 2026, across the finish line.
13: The good news is that most people in Congress understand how desperate it is in farm country. This is a generational problem. Food security is national security. We don't want to get ourselves in a situation where we're dependent on the rest of the world for the food that we eat.
7: According to Bozeman, his draft of the farm bill bolsters animal health programs, addresses barriers to trade, increases funding for trade promotion programs, expands the livestock indemnity program, expands rural broadband, updates loan limits, and boosts credit access for U.S. farmers and ranchers. He said it builds upon improvements made to Title I crop programs that were made through the Working Families Tax Cuts Act.
13: Well, we spent a couple of years going around the country talking to farmers, and the things we heard about were a need for getting more farm in the farm bill. We were able to do that and several other things to the tune of about $68 billion.
7: Again, Bozeman says he hopes to mark up the Senate Farm Bill Thursday, August 6th. We'll have more details as they become available. For the Texas Farm Bureau Radio Network, I'm Jessica Domel.
1: Congestive heart failure is a major cause of death in feedlot cattle. Dr. Bob Judd has more.
14: Mark Johnson reports at Drovers.com that congestive heart failure is a significant cause of death in feedlot calves at low to moderate elevation at 2,600 to 5,200 feet above sea level. Some feedlots have reported up to 7.5% of death losses from congestive heart failure, with annual losses over $250,000 for a single operation. Even though we always talk about respiratory disease and pneumonia in these calves, in the cattle finishing sector, congestive heart failure can be the single most costly health-related problem. Signs of the disease can look similar to calves with high altitude or so-called brisket disease. However, moving cattle with high altitude disease can be effective as a treatment for congestive heart failure. Is an untreatable fatal condition involving increased arterial blood pressure in the lungs called pulmonary hypertension. This leads to right-side heart failure, and the disease occurs in well-managed low-altitude feedlot operations in the Midwest and higher altitudes in the western Great Plains of North America. Consequently, reducing the incidence of this disease is a top priority, and researchers are working on doing just that. At slaughter, bovine hearts can be examined and scored as far as severity of the heart disease, just from appearance, and the more severe the heart remodeling, the greater risk of congestive heart failure. The facts are congestive heart failure in cattle can occur at any cattle operation, at any age, and any altitude, and heart scores are measurable. It has been determined that heritability estimates of heart scores are in the low to moderate range, indicating genetic selection for our lower heart scores can be effective. Hopefully, in the future, we can use genetic selection to select for healthier hearts in our cattle. I'm Dr. Bob Judd. 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
14: Howdy neighbors, I'm Larry Marble with the Livestock Auction Market Report on Texas Ag Today. We are on the line with Bill Martin from Lone Star Stockyards, Wheelerada, Texas. Bill, how was your day?
19: Well, it was nice and warm, Larry. We had about 500 head today, a small run. USDA reported not enough sales to establish a comparison. But compared to the prices the last 30 days, you'd have to call it sharply lower. Canyon, we had 315-pound heifer calves at 570, 300-pound bull calves at 610, Clarendon, 350-weight steer calves at 580, 360-weight heifer calves at 540, 250-weight heifer calves at 605. Wildereda, 380-pound heifer calves at 495. 290-weight bull calves at $6. Wildereda, 295-pound weaned steer calves at 630. Logan, New Mexico, 475-pound steer calves at 462. 500-pound weaned heifer calves at 390. From Vega, we had some short solid mouth cows. Nice red Angus cows with pretty good sized calves at 4150 for the pair. Bushland, 305-pound weaned steer calves at 617.50. Hereford, 810-pound mixed steers. These would be yearlings at 325. 835 weights from Dimmitt at 326. 700-pound steers from Dimmitt at 345. And 770-weight heifers at 301. From Clarendon, 400-pound bull calves at 490. 300-pound bull calves at 590. And 275-weight heifer calves at 555. Weight cows today range from 160 to 172 on the top.
14: Good. Do you know of anything for next week yet?
19: I'm sure we'll have some this hot weather. We're kind of waiting for a break to see what shows up.
14: Tell everybody how to get a hold of you, Bill.
19: Please call us at 806-677-0777.
14: I appreciate the call. Thank you so much.
19: Thank you, Larry.
14: Bye-bye.
19: Bye.
14: Neighbor, thanks for joining me. I'm Larry Marble. This is the Texas Farm Bureau Radio Network. Walk in the pens. We'll see you tomorrow. Good day.
1: Cattle futures ending higher once again on Thursday. We saw the October live cattle contract gain 347 to close at 227.45. December up 340, 226.72. Feeder cattle higher. September feeders up 380, closing at 342.45. October feeders up 440, closing at 334.02. Cash fed cattle market picking up a bit. That climb we've seen in futures prices this week adding support to the cash fed cattle market. We did sell a few cattle earlier in the week at lower prices, but right now it looks like packers are bidding 228 in the south. On a live basis in the north, they're bidding 365. We may have seen some trade at that 365 mark in the north. Box beef prices lower, choice down 85 cents, 362.58, select down 54, 341.87. Cooler and wetter weather in the Midwest forecast continues to pressure corn prices. September corn down 3 1/4, 445 3/4. December corn down 3 1/4, 468 1/2. A rumored attack on ports in the Black Sea region gave wheat a boost. We were well off of the day's highs, however. September Kansas City wheat up 5 1/4, 730 3/4. September Chicago wheat up 2 3/4, 663 1/2. Cotton finished higher, getting support from the outside markets. A weaker dollar, stronger Dow Jones, and improved export sales. December cotton gaining 114 points. It closed at 80.67 cents. In the energy markets, September natural gas up 2 at 274. September West Texas crude down 83, 83.63 a barrel. The financial markets higher, with the Dow up 613 points, 52,208. The NASDAQ up 679, 25,122. With the S&P up 121 points, 7,437. Now with a closer look at the energy and financial markets, here's economist Tim Snyder with Matador Economics in Dallas.
20: Yesterday's much-anticipated press conference with Federal Reserve Chairman Kevin Warsh felt like a page straight out of former Chairman Alan Greenspan's playbook. Warsh offered very little forward guidance, leaving analysts to decipher plenty of Fed speak. The biggest takeaway was clear, however. The Federal Reserve's inflation target remains 2%. There is no higher, softer target simply because inflation is improving. Warsh also emphasized that the economy remains strong, employment is steady, and he specifically highlighted artificial intelligence investment as laying the foundation for future economic growth. The markets, however, were looking for something more. Investors wanted a stronger signal on how the Fed intends to bring inflation back to target. Treasury yields moved higher, stocks sold off, and traders continued searching for greater policy certainty. This morning's economic data was considerably more encouraging. The first estimate of the second quarter GDP showed the U.S. economy growing at an annualized 1.5% rate. That's down from 2% in the first quarter, but still demonstrating resilience despite the ongoing conflict in the Middle East. Even better, the June PCE report showed headline inflation declining 0.1% for the month, while the year-over-year rate slowed to 3.3%, down from 4.1%. Personal income rose 0.3%, and consumer spending increased 0.2%. Overall, this week's macroeconomic data has reinforced the view that the economy continues to expand while inflation pressures gradually ease. On the corporate front, earnings were mixed. Microsoft delivered an impressive quarter with $90 billion in revenue and earnings of $4.81 per share, beating expectations, sending shares up roughly 9% after the close. Meta told a different story. Revenues exceeded expectations at $60.8 billion, but earnings missed estimates at $6.18 a share on expectations of $7.19. Investors focused on rising costs and lower profitability, pushing the stock down about 8% in after-hours trading. Now the focus shifts to geopolitical tensions in the Middle East as they remind investors risk remained firmly on the table. For the Texas Farm Bureau Radio Network, I'm economist Tim Snyder.
1: 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I'm Kerry Martin. 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

0: 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RLC supports several public service departments, including fire, police, and EMS, as well as offering jail ministries. The church is currently undergoing renovations to include more community accommodations and a food pantry to continue giving back to the area.
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This is the Living Room Show. Good morning, everybody. I haven't been here in a little while. I'm so sorry. I've been a little bit absent. I've been working on a real big project. Some of you may know about that, but just kind of, I might kind of go into it a little bit throughout the day today, this morning. I'm going to be here from 8 to 10 a.m. And thanks for tuning in. I hope that you're kind of getting yourself woken up, you know, wake up and get a little stretchies, you know, brush those TVs. And we're going to have a little fun this morning. So, yeah, what's happening this weekend? I'll get into that as well throughout the show. Talk about some other shows that are going to be happening today. And right now it's 79 degrees out and pretty cloudy. So don't be afraid to walk outside yet. It's pretty good out there. We're going to go ahead and start off the day with, well, you know, you ever dream about flying? This one might be for you. Hopefully this is going to work because I'm a little rusty. Hold on. Yes, it's working.

Hey, how's everybody doing out there? Starting to wake up a little bit? Okay, all right. Got your big boy shoes on, big girl shoes on. Listening to some good music. That was Miharu Koshi and Hiromi Hosono from the album Swing Slow. That album is, if you work in an office, I feel like it can make you feel a little bit better about being in your surroundings. I remember listening to that every single morning that I worked at the newspaper here in Lockhart. And it's got all kinds of like strange sounds in it, and it's experimental and just like, what's this? And sometimes it sounds like a fax machine, and like, I don't know, they're just having a good time going back and forth. And there's a couple covers on there, and anyway, it's pretty brilliant. And before that, we had The Great Fairy Fountain by Aaron Grubb, and Off the Ground by Paul McCartney. I'm going to do really good at my callbacks this morning. So you're listening to The Living Room Show. Thank you so much for tuning in. I am a little bit throaty again today. I've been spending a lot of time in the actual living room where this the idea for this show came from, which was my dad's living room. And been going through a lot of his collections, and it's been really fascinating. And I'm sure I've told a lot of you this because it's just the funniest thing ever, but I was reaching up into this closet the other day, and I pulled a sword out, and I was like, oh, there's a sword. And then I reached back and found another sword, and then I just kept going, and it was like a clown car. And then I found like a secret part of a closet like a couple weeks later. And I had no idea that this part of this closet existed, but it's like totally full. And I'm like, okay, I'm going through it, and like found another sword, and then another sword, and I found like even better swords. It was just crazy. And they all go with his costumes. If you're not familiar, my dad was like a crazy collector, and he had tons of costumes, and he wore all the costumes, and he did appearances in the costumes. So the swords, you know, they had their many uses. We also, when I got up to that mystery closet, I also found creepy baby doll land. So there were a lot of creepy baby dolls up there, and a lot of like really beautiful blankets. So, you know, it was like, oh, what's behind this beautiful blanket? There's Bozo the Clown. And like, anyway, enough for some people to have some nightmares, but not me. I can handle it. I've got a sense of humor. Lots of jokes going back and forth over there. Anyway, but also some dust. And so I am going to be maybe coughing on air, but I'm going to try to keep it clean. And so thanks for listening to The Living Room Show. I was just kind of thinking about it. I didn't really have like a theme for today, but I do like this idea that just kind of popped into my head when I first got here of like, do you ever dream about flying? Because it's come up a couple times this week. Hold on. Bring that down just a little longer. Oh, nope, that's not volume. Hold on. How do I get it to stop? There it is. Okay. Still working on it. I'm so rusty. I was like such a newbie, and then I was gone for like 4 weeks, and now I'm just rusty. It's fine. I'm a rusty noob. Anyway, do you ever dream about flying? And if you do, okay, so we've got The Living Room Show Instagram. Check it out through KLKT. How do you do it? Like, my friend and I were at Urban Arrows, like a trampoline park, the other day, and we're bouncing on this like really bouncy trampoline. It's super fun, and we're getting higher and higher, and there's even like marks on the wall so you can see how high you can get. And I was talking about how, so when I fly in a dream, that's what I do, is like I do a bounce, and then I have to like flap my hands under like to either side of me like I'm swimming up. You know how you swim up in a pool? That's the way that I fly in a dream. And I'm
I can usually get pretty far, but at some point I have to come back down and then, like, you know, recharge and then get back through. So anyway, I'm a crazy dreamer, so you guys are probably going to hear about my dreams. I know there are some people who really hate listening to other people talk about their dreams, but I don't know. If you stay tuned, it might be kind of interesting. I'm going to go ahead and play some more music and stop talking about my dream for a minute. But I hope you guys are having a wonderful Friday morning. I'm starting to wake up. My coffee's kicking in. And it's 78 degrees out and still cloudy, so still good to get out there and get some get your garden watered for the day, or, you know, without frying in the sun. So, okay, well, what do we got up next? Well, let's see. I'm trying to. I really do think you guys should check out that Swing Slow album that I was talking about. It's just so good. I will always probably play one of those songs in my morning routine. Oh, this one's really good. Here we go. This is like a been kind of a mantra I keep listening to when I'm gardening and doing most things. It's just kind of once a day. Might be too much more than once a day, but yeah, this is Dan Deacon, When I Was Done Dying.

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I felt no need to fear.

0: You're at work, your spouse is at a meeting, the kids are at three different schools.
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2: Good morning. Everybody waking up out there? Oh, Twilight Zone! Whoa, you're waking up! I'm just going to keep this as my bedding music several times this morning. I didn't load up on too much today. I've been kind of flying through it. I don't usually play as much music as quickly as this. I think I usually have a lot more to say. But my coffee's kicking in. We're getting there. So I hope everybody's having a good Friday morning. The high today, nope, not gonna tell you that. We're gonna try to do good news. It does look like the sun is out, but that's fine. It's fine. We're gonna get through it. It's gonna be great. It's Friday. So weekend, what are we doing? I don't know what's going on in Lockhart. I know what's going on in Fentress. That's me. That's what's going on in Fentress, which is just a beautiful 14-minute drive up State Park Road. Beautiful hills. It's lovely out there. There's a river. I don't want to take anybody away from our wonderful town, but, you know, just a little jaunt. It's no big deal. Bring your barbecue on the road or whatever. Maybe bring a kayak. Pop in. Come see me. Come say hi. I'm out there in my dad's museum, so it's worth checking it out. Anyway, let's see. What are we going to play next? This one's kind of... I mean, it makes sense. This is

is also great if you're like navigating traffic in Austin or something, or you know, even just tiny little Lockhart. It's good driving music.

You know, when I think about it, in a lot of the more recent Batmans, he's just kind of like driving through crowds and knocking cars, like, just like, it's like he's parting the Red Sea, you know? So maybe don't do that. Don't drive like Batman. I don't know. How did he drive in Batman 1966? I think he was just like kind of just chilling. He's just got Robin. He's busy talking to Robin. He can't be destructive. He's trying to get there, but they're too busy telling jokes or whatever, you know? Yeah. Anyway, I'm here. I'm your Robin today. everybody makes fun of Robin. Maybe I should choose somebody else. But anyway, for right now, here we go.

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1: Oopsie. Start that a little early. So sorry, Haley. Okay, so we're talking about dreams this morning. At least I was. I'm talking to myself about dreams this morning. What do you guys dream about? And so I was talking about, or we were talking about, flying. And how do you fly in dreams? So then I started thinking, since we were talking about, driving. I was like, well, how do you drive in dreams? And usually, like, I'm trying to drive from the back seat, which is just crazy. It's very hectic. So I try not to drive in dreams, but, you know, can't control them all, right? I don't know. Like, I wish I could just fly every time. I don't know why I'm driving when I already know how to fly in a dream. That's silly. What the heck is happening? I don't know. Send me your dream stories. If you ever want to come on the radio show, send me a message and we'll get you on and we can talk about dreams. Let's see. What can I put on? You're listening to I don't have to do that yet, but we are listening to KOKT LP 107.9 Lockhart. This is the Living Room Show. And oh yeah, I need to tell you about what the heck is going on. I'm a little bit this morning because I've just been going through like a lot of dust. Lots of cool old stuff that has a little bit of dust on it, and so it's just like it's catching me. But anyway, just bear with me here. Today we have High Noon with Alex and Steven, and that's Alex or whatever, and DJ such and such, and that is the only hip hop show in Caldwell County, and the best, I will tell you. Every once in a while, I play my own hip hop on here, but you know, it just depends on the morning. But I try to be here from 8 to 10 every Friday morning with you on your way to whatever your Friday adventure is, be that, you know, crazy work or last day of work or just starting the weekend. I don't know, I'm trying to get you pumped, but also like kind of chill in case you're just tuning in and you're like, oh no, I don't need to hear that this early. Just know that I keep it eclectic. So if you're not super into one song, stick around for the next one. Just like our dreams, our taste in music is varies, right? You know what I mean? Okay, this one has been really fun. I've been really, really enjoying listening to it recently. Where did it go? Where is it? I can't find it. It's gonna be here soon. Okay, hold on. That's your hold music. No, it's here. Hold on, I swear.

It is like that. It do be like that. I had to throw that one. I was going to put that one on later, but I couldn't find the one that I was looking for. Anyway, we're talking about dreams this morning. Did you guys have a dream last night? I know I did. It was really, really interesting. It was definitely like a moving dream, which I've been having a lot of. But, you know, just kind of finding crazy, crazy treasures and, like, new rooms and all that stuff. And some of that's actually happening in my real life, so that's totally applicable. Has anybody ever been to the Winchester Mystery House out in California? That place is crazy. So this woman, she was married to the Winchester rifle guy. And let me put a little betting music on so that I can tell you this story about this place. There we go. This is from Rear Window. This is you ever watch Hitchcock? There we go. So, this lady. Let me set the mood. This lady. I think her name was Rebecca. No, I don't know. I'm just making it up. Miss Winchester. Mrs. Winchester. Her husband was the Winchester rifle guy. And he was, you know, obviously very wealthy because guns, you know, people make a lot of money off of that stuff. So, anyway, I think he passed. Don't quote me on this. But then she's forlorn and she's got all this money. And then she starts, like, paying all these people to construct new parts of this house. And so there are these stairways that go to nowhere or, like, stairways that just end in the ceiling. And, like, extra rooms that you can't even get to. Like, there's no way to actually even get to them. So, and it's just kind of this ongoing, like, forever house. And they say that, you know, the lore is that the people who worked on it, like, the construction workers and everybody else, like, a lot of people were dying the whole time. So they're just, like, the place is sucking up their souls and, like, they're out there, you know, they're haunting the house constantly and that it's really dangerous to stay there for too long and, you know, that kind of stuff. I love stories like that. I love really strange architecture and, like, when somebody just takes their idea and decides to run with it and even if it doesn't go anywhere. You know, it's pretty fun. So the song that I was going to play for you guys, I found it, and this is a pretty fun one. Remember, I keep it eclectic, so if you're not a fan of yodeling, stick around.

Dang, man. How about that yodeling? It's pretty fun. Would you call that yodeling? I think you call that yodeling. I've been working on it. I definitely have to get past this little throat thing that I've got going on, but yeah, I'll get it done. Thanks for listening. This is the Living Room Show. You are listening to KLKT 107.9 Lockhart, and we are coming right up on 9 o'clock in the morning. That's right. It's 79 degrees outside. There are some clouds. That's what the computer says. I can't see anything. We're in the dungeon. This is the Living Room Show. I already just said that. We got High Noon coming up at noon with Alex and Stephen. I don't know. Speaking of Alex.

I mean, if you're not used to my sense of humor, people might think I'm a little crazy. But anyway, that's fine. It's fine. Oh, Parle's Bad Cavern is coming up at 5 p.m., 5 to 6 p.m., and that's all like EDM, super fun stuff. Get you pumped up for the night. Let's see, what do we got going on here? You guys don't need to know about the next station meeting. But you know what? You could know about how fun it is to be a DJ. Like, I've missed, like, the last three Friday mornings, and I've really missed it. Like, I spend all week building the playlist, and if I can't come in and do it, it's like, oh, man, dang. And it's really easy to become a DJ. I mean, it didn't used to be, and I'm going to just be honest, like, you know, I'm coming from a place of privilege. Everybody at KT has like made this the easiest streamlining thing that you can do. It's just like a couple of buttons that you got to push, plug in, make sure you got your playlist ready to go. And you come to one of the orientations if you want to have a, or if you're just curious about having a show, you can come to one of the orientations and come up with a theme, you know? Could be anything. Could be like, I love my pet, grasshopper Steven, and this is the reason why, and I'm going to play songs about him where I'm going to talk about him the whole time. I should probably do that as like an alternate show for myself. Anyway, I digress. I'm going to play some more music for you guys. Thank you so much for listening. I really appreciate you. So nice to be back. And if you ever want to listen to archived shows, if you like can't tune in, you can always go to kokt.org/listen, and on the player you go to schedule, and then you go to the schedule, and then you go back into the little calendar, and then a few dudes later you got last week's show. I think it's up to 2 weeks that we have archived, but that might have changed. I'm not sure. I probably need to be paying attention. Anyway, I hope you're having a good Friday morning. It is 9:01. I'm going to play some more music. Okay, thanks.

0: Look, Bruce, it's the bat signal.
1: Yes, are you ready, Robin?
0: Yes, Batman.
2: Oh my goodness. Look what the cat drug in. We got a real sweet little host. What do you call it? Co-host this morning. Oh my gosh. Please welcome DJ Hirschman. Say hi.
3: Hello.
2: Welcome to the living room. We're in the blanket fort now.
3: Oh, nice. So excited to be here.
2: Yeah, thanks for coming in. We were talking about, so Whitney and I were talking about dreams the other day, about, because I was telling her about jumping on the trampoline over at the trampoline park, and it turns out that we both do the same thing in order to fly in dreams, right?
3: We do. We flap our arms, yeah. Double bouncing style.
2: Yeah, totally. Oh my gosh, I just remembered my dream last night. I was double bouncing a raccoon on a trampoline. Oh, the lights are flashing in here. It's the spirits are taking mm-hmm. over. Yeah, they're getting really excited.
3: They are. It was a raccoon.
2: Yeah, it was a raccoon. Yeah, I double bounced a raccoon on a trampoline in my dream last night. I can't believe I forgot about that until now. It just like...
3: That's crazy.
2: It's ridiculous. Did you have any dreams last night?
3: I don't think that I did. Or if I did, I don't remember.
2: That means you slept better than I did.
3: I did.
2: That's probably a good thing. Yeah. What are you up to today?
3: Oh, just hanging out. Hanging out with the kids. We might go to Wimberley later, swimming.
2: Nice. Yeah. That sounds
3: nice. Good. Chill day, soaking up some rays.
2: Okay, cool. That sounds great. I wish I could do that. I'm going to go back to Dust Town, but that's okay, because Dust Town's great.
3: It's fun.
2: It's a good museum.
3: It is good times.
2: Whitney's been up there helping out, and it's pretty good over there. So, do you have any, well, I don't know. What was I going to ask you? I'm not sure. Just welcome you into the, welcome.
3: Thank you.
2: Yes. I think, let's see, what kind of song do I put on for you? I wasn't sure that you were coming this morning. I should have, yes, lovely surprise. Okay. Hold on. I feel like, oh yeah, we were going to do something. We were going to tell the good news of the day.
3: Oh.
2: What you got over there?
3: All right, so, good news of the day. A teenager in Scotland, saved an elderly couple by stopping a rolling car.
2: That's amazing. That's really good. Good job, mm-hmm. guy.
3: Yep, and the U.S. Coast Guard successfully rescued a large sea turtle swimming erratically in the Florida Keys. So that's exciting, too.
2: I wonder how big the sea turtle was.
3: Not sure.
2: Yeah. Has anybody ever ridden on a sea turtle before? Like, I know that they do that in, like, Disney movies and stuff, but could you?
3: Interesting. I don't know. Now I feel like I want to.
2: Yeah.
3: I'm going to look into it.
2: I saw, like, I think it was Steve Irwin. What was the Kratz Brothers?
3: Oh.
2: You remember those guys? They had, like, a Steve Irwin kind of show, but they were really funny. Anyway, I started following one of the Kratz Brothers on Instagram recently, and he's still doing it. And he picked up, like, the craziest... I don't even know if it was Steve Irwin or him, but he picked up like the craziest turtle out of a swamp, and the turtle's just like, freaking out, and he's like trying to bite his head off, and he's like, well, you know, I'm glad I didn't lose my leg when I grabbed him. It's just like, what? And it reminded me of one of the first pets that I ever had. Well, not one of the first. We had cats, of course, always, but my dad was working in the Everglades at one point, and they were running like a pipeline or something, and because he worked in construction, he was an engineer.
3: Oh, nice.
2: And they're going through and digging, and he's going through and trying to save all of the wildlife while they're digging. So he's like relocating poisonous snakes, like carrying two at a time and being like, okay, we're going to go down here. And like he'd like walk them, you know, several hundred feet away and put them down and then come back to the site. And then one time he brought home this salamander and it looked like a black like eel slash like tube snake thing with teeny tiny little arms. And we had no idea what it was. There wasn't any way to identify it back then. And he put it in an aquarium on the porch, and I would just go out there and sit and pet and sing to this little thing. And then, like, it got sick, and then when it died, I was just, like, so sad. I was so sad as it was dying, but then when it died, I was, like, devastated. It was, like, my little best friend.
3: That's sad.
2: And, but what's funny about that is that we looked it up later on, and it's like the most poisonous salamander in North America. If I had been bitten, I would have been dead like that.
3: Instantly. Oh, wow.
2: And after that one died, he brought home another one. And I still hung out with that one, and I didn't get bitten. So apparently I have like, I'm a salamander whisperer.
3: Oh, nice.
2: Yeah, yeah. Maybe I need to experiment more with that. And
3: we should go to San Marcos.
2: Okay, yeah.
3: The blind salamanders?
2: Oh, yeah. Yeah. Well, they'll never see us coming.
3: I think they're protected.
2: Yeah, we're not going to mess with them. We're just kidding. No. We're kidding. We're kidding.
3: Totally
2: we won't
3: joking.
2: Do that. Please don't mess with any. I am not encouraging anybody to go handle the most poisonous salamander in North America. I should probably find out what the name of that was. But that's some more good news on top of good news, right? As a small child, I survived. And I had a little friend. Anyway, we're going to play a little music for you now. Thanks for tuning in. This is The Living Room Show on KLKT 107.9 Lockhart.
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0: All right, good morning. Hello. Are you guys just waking up? What's going on? We were talking about dreams. I've got Whitney here in the studio. And we were talking about dreams the other day, about how we both happened to fly the same way in a dream. How do you drive in a dream?
1: Oh, I don't think I've ever driven in a dream.
0: Oh, okay.
1: I don't know if I have. Is it hard for you to use a phone in a dream?
0: Oh, yeah, for sure. That's like one of those things where you're like trying to do the digits. And taking pictures. Oh, gosh. I like it, give myself the most beautiful dreams to look at, and then I'm like, oh, man, I need my camera. I pull out the camera, and the camera's erroring out, and it's like, I'm not. And then I stop paying attention to whatever the beautiful thing is, and then I'm like, what's wrong with the camera? Like, I can't do it. Because I need to be able to tell people about the weird stuff that I'm seeing at night. What happens with you with the cell phones?
1: My fingers are like noodle fingers, like either that or like I can't hit the numbers or I keep messing up. And
0: yeah, it's like that's not a number, that's a letter. Mm-hmm. What the heck is going on?
1: I keep
0: on
1: misdialing, or it's like my brain's not working, or there's a delay.
0: Yeah. And you heard about when we were talking about the Winchester Mystery House. Do you ever have any dreams like that where you just like have like a, you know, staircases that go to nothing, or like trapdoors that lead to other places?
1: No, not that I remember.
0: Yeah.
1: No, mine are like dreams within dreams within dreams, and
0: yeah,
1: I'm trying to get out, wake myself up.
0: Inception.
1: Very.
0: Mine's so the same way, but it's more like I go through a trapdoor, and then I'm into another dream, and it's like, oh, okay. But it can be pretty fun. I mean, you know. Sometimes I hold like, I can hold like a baby dolphin, or, you know, a weird jellyfish, or,
1: oh, wow,
0: you know, I'm trying to, yeah, or double bounce a raccoon on a trampoline.
1: That's awesome.
0: Well, we are going to, I might have to cut out of here kind of early, because it looks like people are already at the museum. And I feel kind of bad because I put 9 o'clock on the flyer.
1: Oops.
0: Maybe, I don't know. I might just try to, I haven't been here in a few weeks, so maybe I should just go ahead and follow through with it. Looks like she didn't come from too far, so I think we'll be okay. And
1: yeah.
0: Maybe she'll forgive me with some really good music to listen to.
1: I think so.
0: Yeah.
1: Yeah.
0: Okay,
1: sure.
0: Cool. All right, well, so I've got, have you ever heard of this song? I play this fairly often up here because it is such a fun song. But it's called Prison Colon Ensign Cusel.
1: I've never heard that. Not even once.
0: So it's this Italian guy named Adriano Salentano. And, sorry, in the 70s, he had, he decided to do a song that sounds, he thinks, as an Italian, what Americans sound like. And it's really funny. So it's, the whole thing is gibberish, but you'll think that you're catching words because it really is kind of accurate. And it also will get you pumped. So it's Friday morning on KLKT. You're listening to The Living Room Show. Whitney's here in The Living Room Show with me this morning. And I really appreciate everybody tuning in. I hope you have a good weekend. Remember that today at 10 o'clock, Democracy Now, that's like right up against this show, Democracy Now will be coming on, so, you know, tune in, and or don't, just be careful with your heart, and you know, keep it light, even if you have to go into the reality after this. We're going to keep it light up until 10, so stay cool. Make sure you stay hydrated this weekend. It's gonna be in the triple digits. Yeah, you know, it's fun to go out in the sun and the river and everything, but if you don't stay hydrated, it's gonna get you. It'll get you. If you're working this weekend and you're out in the sun, you need some hydration and help. Gosh, ask for it. Get somebody to help you. Don't do it all on your own. Okay, well, here you go. This is Adriano Salentano, Prison Colon Ensign Cusel. All right.
2: Prison Colon
0: Ensign
2: Cusel.
3: You're the
0: cold.

0: Thank you. Thank you. Wait, is that? Oh, there we go. Okay. Couldn't get my. So in the radio world, they called headphones cans.
1: Oh.
0: Got your cans on. Put on the cans. I like the tin can reference, though, like having a tin can on a string.
1: Oh, yeah, like the almost like the little Dixie cups.
0: Yeah.
1: Right? But cans, yeah.
0: We're coming at you from a Dixie cup on a string this morning here in Lockhart, Texas, in the blanket fort in the living room show. That was Freezing Golden and Van Guzel. All right. So what'd you think?
1: I liked it. It was a good head bobber.
0: Yeah. You know, if we had been standing up, I think we probably would have been dancing around.
1: My feet didn't stand up.
0: Yeah, totally. I don't know why we're sitting down. We can actually stand up here. Watch. Ooh.
1: Oh, this is a rolly chair.
0: Yeah. A rolly chair. Oh, yeah. We haven't even been spinning each other around or anything. There we go. Nice. Okay, here we are. Now we're cooking with gas. Yeah, only 17 minutes away from being over, but that's fine. 17 minutes of getting moving. Okay, what's we gonna do next? We're going to put on Bambino by Andre Toussaint. Again, I still don't know what's going on in Lockhart this weekend because I'm gonna be fentressing at the museum. So if you have any questions about that, make sure you send me an Instagram message. It's quite the museum. You should come and check it out. Come have some fun with me and play with some toys. Today at noon, we got High Noon with Alex. Don't forget to get your munchies and your hydration ready for that show. That's Caldwell County's only hip-hop show. And it's really good. It's Alex and Steven. Parles Bad Cavern tonight at 5 from 5 to 6 p.m. And that's a lot of EDM. So you can have like your own personal rave.
1: Oh, nice.
0: Brought to you by Parle. And Lions Radio tomorrow from 9 to noon. That's the high school radio show, which is pretty cool.
1: Interesting.
0: Really good. Yeah. What do we got here? I'm going to go ahead and put on Bambino now. I'll talk to you guys soon. Thanks for listening.

0: Let's go.
1: Good morning to you. Good morning to you. Hey, Chicken Pants. Good morning. Say hi to Chicken.
0: Hi, Chicken. Chicken?
1: Yeah. Yeah, look, a couple of chickens up here saying good morning to the chickens out there. This one's for you, little chicken. Have fun with it. See you soon.

0: That was for the deacon out there. The deacon. That's actually the name of one of the chickens in my yard is Deacon, because I don't know the name of it. There's bacon and toast. And then the other, so they all come from the neighbor's yard.
1: Okay.
0: And, but they follow me around, and Deacon really follows me around. Like, she, I was trying to leave today, and she was like, wait, where are you going? Like, running after me. Like, oh. And she's been sitting on the side of the pool and staring into her own reflection at night, like, all night long. And I'm like, it's kind of David Lynchy. It's weird. It's little spookers, you know.
1: Mm-hmm.
0: I go over and I'll just be like, "What do you see
1: good?
0: There? Are you good?" Like, I
1: maybe
0: always give her like some pets, a little hug. Yeah, she's like, "Dang, I'm in love with myself."
1: Mm-hmm. Ooh, who's that?
0: And then the other two chickens, they sit on top of the roof of their. Oh, and the other night, I heard a kerfuffle. Is that a word?
1: I like it.
0: I think I just made that up. No, that's a real thing. Hopefully I'm using it in the right way. Anyway, I heard this ruckus, and I can hear her screaming, and I was like, oh no, Deacon. So I ran out, and she comes screaming past me, and all of a sudden, out of nowhere, this little, like, teenage raccoon flies out from behind the house, and he comes straight towards me, and then he sees me and he goes whoa, and then like completely changes course. He halts to a stop and completely changes course and like runs off. And I was like, no way. And then I went and grabbed Deacon, and I was like carrying her around. I was like, it's fine, he's not coming back anytime soon. And put her back on the pool.
1: Maybe that's the raccoon you were double jumping.
0: That might have been. Yeah like, mm-hmm. Yeah, get out of here, you little mm-hmm. stinker. Anyway.
1: Slingshot him into space.
0: Yeah. Bye. Okay, well, thanks so much for coming in, Whitney. This has been super fun. And it's coming up on Democracy Now! At 10 o'clock. And thank you for listening, everybody. Hopefully I'll see you this weekend out in Fentress. You know, it's only 14 minutes up the road. It's real pretty out there. River's right there. Got a kayak you can borrow and take down to the river if you want. Test it out for me. And I'm going to play one last song before we cut to Democracy Now! So you guys have a great week. Sure do love you. All right. Thanks. Bye-bye.

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0: From New York, this is Democracy Now!
1: We are not moving forward with the fund, period. The reasons for the fund, I think, it remain as important as they were before, but we are not moving forward with the fund.
0: Acting Attorney General Todd Blanche pledged to senators that the nearly $1.8 billion slush fund for Trump allies is dead, but he refuses to put it in writing. Two Republican senators say they won't vote to advance his nomination until he does. President Trump says he may withdraw the nomination. We'll be joined by California Congressmember Ro Khanna on Blanche's record on the fund, on Epstein survivors, his new bill, his detention by Israeli settlers, and more. Then a new investigation into domestic violence allegations against a sitting member of Congress.
2: Congressman Max Miller faces allegations that he shoved his ex-wife, Emily Moreno, that he held a gun to her head, that he threw scalding hot water at her. I came across her allegations in a police report investigating potential child abuse when their 2-year-old broke her collarbone.
0: Assault, misogyny, verbal threats. Records detail new allegations against Representative Max Miller. That's the headline of the new Mother Jones piece. We'll speak to the reporter. Then 36 Ecuadorian fishermen survived bombing at sea and say they were tortured by U.S. forces.
3: At 1:30 in the morning, the guys started seeing drones approaching the ship, some from the bow and others from the stern. Then someone said to me, "Captain, the drones are coming." It wasn't long before the explosion happened right there in the back.
0: The Ecuadorian prosecutor investigating the allegations against the U.S. was assassinated last month. We'll speak to an investigative reporter in Ecuador who's received death threats for covering the case. And finally, a correction. A quote attributed to Naomi Klein and Sam Altman recently went viral online. We quoted it on Democracy Now! The problem, it was AI.

0: Naomi Klein will join us. All that and more coming up. Welcome to Democracy Now!, democracynow.org, The War and Peace Report. I'm Amy Goodman. President Trump announced Hamas and other armed groups have agreed to a roadmap to disarm. On Thursday, Trump wrote, quote, today the Board of Peace reached a historic agreement for the complete disarmament of Hamas and all other armed groups in Gaza, unquote. As part of the deal, Trump said that Israel will also gradually withdraw from Gaza, but Israel has not publicly said it's agreed to the plan. Meanwhile, Hamas officials said any weapon handover would only occur after Israel withdraws its forces, ceases its attacks, and allows humanitarian aid into the enclave. Displaced residents in Gaza expressed doubt Israel would withdraw its troops.
1: I call on Mr. Trump, the President of the United States, to pressure Israel to withdraw completely from the Gaza Strip so that we can live a dignified life and return to our homes, and also in the reconstruction, to speed up the reconstruction for the people, because we have been suffering for 3 years. We are living in tents.
0: Israel's killed more than 1,200 people in Gaza since the so-called ceasefire went into effect 10 months ago. Earlier this week, Doctors Without Borders said, quote, this is not a ceasefire. It's a continuation of the genocide calibrated to be violent enough to keep Palestinians suffering every day, yet silent enough to avoid stirring international outrage, Doctors Without Borders said. On Capitol Hill, the Senate's voted down a war powers resolution to limit President Trump's authority to wage war against Iran. The vote was 50-49. Democratic Senator John Fetterman of Pennsylvania voted with Republicans to defeat the measure. Three Republicans joined the Democrats. Saudi Arabia is forming a new military alliance with 13 other countries to protect shipping in the Red Sea. This comes after Houthi forces in Yemen have targeted Saudi vessels in the Red Sea. Meanwhile, Iran's denied involvement in the recent drone attack on Egypt's Damietta port. Iranian Foreign Minister Abbas Araghchi said Israel might have carried out a false flag operation aiming to undermine regional peace. In business news, oil firms are reporting their highest quarterly profits in years due to rising gas prices caused by the U.S. and Israeli war on Iran. Over the past 3 months, ExxonMobil made over $14.5 billion, Chevron made $12 billion, and Shell made nearly $10 billion. President Trump said Thursday he may temporarily withdraw his nomination of Todd Blanche for attorney general after two Republican senators, John Cornyn of Texas and Tom Tillis of North Carolina, demanded Blanche provide written modifications to the controversial settlement reached between Trump and the IRS over Trump's unprecedented lawsuit against the agency. One part of the settlement gave Trump and his family and businesses broad immunity from IRS audits, potentially saving the family $100 million and penalties. The settlement also created a nearly $1.8 billion fund for Trump allies, including January 6 insurrectionists. Blanche has said the fund will not be formed, but has not put that in writing. Trump wrote, quote, I have no objection to temporarily withdrawing Todd's name if they do not do the right thing and putting him back after Cornyn and Tillis are out of office, Trump wrote. Parts of Europe are in the midst of another heat wave while firefighters battle blazes across the continent, including in France, Spain, Greece, Britain, and Germany. Three firefighters died in Greece on Tuesday. The Guardian reports new figures show more than 1 million acres of land have burned this year, more than triple the recent historical average. A new report in Scientific Reports Journal has found climate change has sparked a, quote, major intensification, unquote, of fires. In Britain, a large fire broke out in Suffolk, just miles from a nuclear power station. This is Jude Bailey, who was forced to evacuate due to the fires.
2: The devastation of this area, which is a natural beauty, and the wildlife is just awful. And I understand that this area may take, after this fire, is decades to recover. And this is obviously going to be repeating a cycle with climate change the way it is.
0: In news from North Africa, at least 18 migrants drowned while trying to cross from Morocco into the Spanish enclave of Ceuta. On Thursday, as many as 49,900 migrants, nearly 50,000 migrants, crossed that border by land or sea. Ceuta is located on the North African coast and shares a 5-mile border with Morocco. In response to the arrival of tens of thousands of migrants, Spain's deployed military units to the area. Spanish Prime Minister Pedro Sanchez is expected to visit the enclave today as humanitarian groups have widely condemned Spain's lethal border crackdown on migrants in the region. In other news from Morocco, President Trump has thanked Morocco's king for naming a 650-mile highway after President Trump. Much of the highway runs along the coast of Western Sahara, which has been occupied by Morocco since 1975. 6 years ago, Trump recognized Morocco's unilateral annexation of Western Sahara, making the United States the first country to do so. The U.S. State Department's apologized after the agency displayed a widely inaccurate map of Africa at a major AIDS conference. The map showed Nigeria to be a landlocked nation in the Sahara Desert. Mozambique was moved to the Horn of Africa. Cote d'Ivoire and Cameroon appeared on the other side of the continent. Uganda and Malawi were also misplaced. Reuters reports the map was likely made using OpenAI technology. In sports news, opposition is growing to a proposal by FIFA president Gianni Infantino to sell stakes in the World Cup to a private equity group run by Joshua Kushner, the brother of Jared Kushner, who's President Trump's son-in-law. On Thursday, European soccer associations agreed to boycott the World Cup and other FIFA competitions if the deal goes through. Earlier today, a top FIFA advisor resigned in protest over the proposal. The FIFA plan is being pushed by Infantino, who is a close friend of Donald Trump. Last year, Infantino created a new award, the FIFA Peace Prize, and gave it to President Trump. In Georgia, the father of an accused school shooter has been sentenced to 15 years in prison for giving his teenage son an AR-15-style rifle as a Christmas gift. Colin Gray was sentenced Thursday after being convicted of second-degree murder. Colin Gray's son, who was 14 at the time, is accused of using the gun to kill two students and two teachers at a high school in Winder, Georgia, in 2024. Prosecutors accuse the father of ignoring his son's emotional problems, including his obsession with school shooters. In Britain, police arrested 117 protesters who'd gathered outside a London court to show support for Palestine action. Last year, the British government declared the group to be a terrorist organization, making support for the group punishable by up to 14 years in prison. A victory for Palestine Action. Britain's Supreme Court ruled Palestine Action's co-founder could challenge the ban against the group at the UK's highest court. And in Washington, Senator Chuck Schumer spoke at the National Press Club Thursday at an event focused on corruption. Journalist Sam Husseini interrupted Schumer's remarks and called him a genocidal maniac for supporting Israel.
3: You are put on notice, and you backed it, and you backed the genocide to the hilt for years on end. How dare you call up the call to talk about corruption? How dare you talk about corruption?
4: Thank you for your diatribe.
3: Oh.
4: Now, let's continue. Let's continue and let the people didn't come to hear you.
3: You should be questioned about your diabolical record. It's amazing that you can show your genocidal face in public, Mr. Senator.
0: And those are some of the headlines. This is Democracy Now!, democracynow.org, The War and Peace Report. I'm Amy Goodman in New York, joined by Democracy Now!'s Juan Gonzalez in Chicago. Hi, Juan.
5: Hi, Amy, and welcome to all of our listeners and viewers across the country and around the world.
0: President Trump said Thursday he may temporarily withdraw his nomination of Todd Blanche for attorney general after two Republican senators, John Cornyn of Texas and Tom Tillis of North Carolina, said they will not vote to advance Blanche's confirmation until they receive written assurances that he would limit some of the terms in the controversial deal reached between the Department of Justice and President Trump to settle his personal lawsuit against the IRS. Senators Cornyn and Tillis, who are both in their last months in the Senate, are seeking written assurances from Blanche that the Justice Department will not create the nearly $1.8 billion so-called anti-weaponization fund that could be used to provide payouts to Trump's allies, including January 6 insurrectionists. The senators also want to scale back the agreement in the deal to exempt President Trump, his businesses, and his family from future government audits. The deal could be worth $100 million in saved IRS penalties. Acting Attorney General Blanche, who used to be Trump's personal defense lawyer, has so far refused to make those commitments in writing. President Trump said on social media, quote, "I have no objection to temporarily withdrawing Todd's name if they do not do the right thing and putting him back after Cornyn and Tillis are out of office," unquote. Trump also took credit for ending the senators' political careers and said Blanche would remain acting attorney general regardless. Senator Cornyn responded online saying, quote, "POTUS is mistaken. If he believes concerns about the provisions in his tax lawsuit settlement are limited to me and Senator Tillis," unquote. Senator Tillis had also made his vote conditional on Blanche meeting with survivors of Jeffrey Epstein's abuse. Following that meeting, more than two dozen survivors signed an open letter to the senators urging them not to vote for Blanche, characterizing his attitude at the meeting as, quote, "an hour of deflection, interruption, and gaslighting," unquote. For more, we're joined by California Congressmember Ro Khanna, joining us today from Pittsburgh, Pennsylvania. Congressman Khanna, thank you so much for being with us. First, if you can explain to everyone what exactly is going on. You have Blanche in the Senate hearing, confirmation hearing, saying that the deal, the nearly $1.8 billion deal, is dead, but refusing to put it in writing, and then also that other part of the deal, which would grant immunity to Trump, his allies, his family, his businesses. Can you explain what he's refusing to do right now?
6: Well, he's refusing to make a clear commitment that American tax dollars aren't going to go to the rioters of January 6th. He's refusing to make a clear commitment that Trump's family could still be held liable for violating financial laws. And basically, these senators are saying, you can't have two tiers of justice in America. Make a commitment that you would hold Trump's family accountable. We know the Supreme Court has held that Donald Trump is immune. That doesn't mean that his family is immune. And they certainly aren't immune from liability on breaking tax law or financial laws.
5: And Congressman, the president's made it clear that Blanche would continue as acting attorney general. What are your concerns about his tenure with the DOJ so far?
6: He has been the biggest obstacle to justice for Epstein survivors. He is in blatant violation of the law that Thomas Massie and I passed, the Epstein Files Transparency Act. He still has not released 3 million of those files, even though a federal judge has found that he is in violation of the act. And he has not undertaken a single investigation or prosecution of the men accused of sexual abuse, rape, and sexual trafficking. All over the world, we have seen, based on Massie and my law, former princes prosecuted, former prime ministers prosecuted, former ambassadors prosecuted. The survivors have given him names, saying desperately, please investigate these men. And yet he has not opened a single investigation.
5: And you've introduced the Epstein Files Transparency Act 2 into Congress. What would that bill do if it was passed?
6: That would give state attorney generals the ability to prosecute these wealthy and powerful men who committed sexual abuse. It would allow them access to the files to build their cases and prosecute. And it would give survivors the opportunity to sue in federal court to get the files. In some cases, survivors do not know the details of what happened to them because their memory has faded, and they still have not been able to get the files that the law requires to be released.
0: One of the witnesses called by Democrats in the Senate Judiciary hearing earlier this month on the nomination of Todd Blanche to be Attorney General was Danny Bensky, a survivor of Epstein's abuse, who testified on the handling of the Epstein files under Todd Blanche.
7: In that first release, I found my name in two places. In that next release in January, my name appeared again, but this time the redactions were so far worse. The files displayed not only my name, but my phone number, my former addresses, where I worked, and other identifying information. When my name appeared in the third file release, it became difficult to believe that this was not intentional. Despite my lawyer repeatedly contacting the DOJ, seeking protection, my information continued to be exposed. And it's not just my name, it's the identifying information. These documents contain disturbing yet incomplete accounts of my abuse. They were available not only for the entire world to see, but my child, my students, my friends, my employers, my colleagues, and my family. It was humiliating. Worse, my FBI 302 exposed a Jane Doe who had fought for decades to conceal her identity. It's been absolutely devastating. Outing survivors causes real and irrevocable harm.
0: That's Epstein sexual assault survivor Danny Bensky. Congressmember Rokana, I wanted to move on to the bill that you've just introduced with Florida Republican Congressmember Luna. It's related. It is not the same thing. Can you explain?
6: There have been serious sexual assault, sexual harassment allegations against elected officials and some campaigning for the House and the Senate. Representative Luna and I teamed up to say that a elected official or a candidate cannot use their campaign funds to smear survivors, to smear victims, or to use it for their own legal defense against sexual assault and sexual harassment allegations. Any individual is entitled to their defense. They can use their own money. They should not be using donor money to do that.
5: And Congressman, in terms of other assault allegations, should the House Ethics Committee investigate Republican Congressmember Max Miller of Ohio over allegations that he assaulted his wife, Emily Moreno, daughter of the senator from Ohio, Benny Moreno?
6: Yes, but it also probably should be a broader investigation. I mean, domestic violence is a criminal matter. It's not just a ethics matter. And I frankly don't understand how he's still in the House of Representatives. I mean, I had called for Swalwell and Gonzalez to resign when serious allegations came up, and he shouldn't be in the House of Representatives. And absolutely, there needs to be an ethics investigation, but there also needs to be a broader investigation. There should be zero tolerance for domestic violence or sexual assault in this country.
0: And in a moment, we're going to talk with a Mother Jones reporter who just published an important expose on Congressmember Max Miller. But as we begin to wrap up, I wanted to ask you, Congressmember Khanna, earlier this month, nearly half of all House Democrats voted to support a measure slashing military funding to Israel. 103 House Democrats voted to eliminate $3.3 billion in annual U.S. military assistance to Israel. 98 Democrats voted to preserve the funding. 10 abstained by voting present. The measure was ultimately defeated by House Republicans, along with the Democratic Minority Leader Hakeem Jeffries and the caucus chair Pete Aguilar, who vowed to continue funding Israel. If you can talk about the significance of this vote. More than half the voting Democrats voted to end the military aid to Israel. But start off by talking about your experience in the West Bank earlier this month when you were detained by armed settlers who were then joined by four Israeli soldiers.
6: I had gone to the West Bank to see the West Bank from the eyes of Palestinians. I informed the American embassy and the Israeli embassy that I wanted a tour of the Palestinian West Bank from a perspective of Palestinian families, Palestinian guides. And I was in East Hebron, the Palestinian area, where I saw violent settlers who threw rocks and rotten tomatoes and acid and urine of the Palestinian shopkeepers. I was in Umm al-Khair, where I saw a family who had been violently attacked, their home, by settlers. And we were detained when we were at the Zunana village that was destroyed by Yanan Levy, who has also murdered a Palestinian in cold blood, Ottawa, a one-year anniversary. We were detained by his hoodlums. They parked their car in front of our van, not letting us go. They wanted to take our phones because we were recording what happened in Zunana. The IDF came, and they initially took the side of the extremist settlers, and we had to call the American embassy, who got the Israeli police to let us out. But we were there almost 75 minutes. But all of this just shows the brutal apartheid occupation of the West Bank. It shows that we need a Palestinian state. It shows that we should not be giving a dime to the Israeli government. It shows that we need to have accountability for the genocide in Gaza, and we should not be providing them with military weapons that they're being used to kill Palestinians, and in my case, to detain American citizens.
5: And Congressman, could you talk about the impact of this growing divide within the Democratic Party over U.S. Policy toward Israel, and what your hope is for what the party will do in the future?
6: I don't believe it's a divide among the voters. There's just some of the old school politicians who haven't caught up. I've been all over Pennsylvania talking about bringing back manufacturing and new economic jobs. And at every stop, even in rural communities, I get asked, why are we giving aid to Israel? What are we doing to change our foreign policy? The next American president should recognize a Palestinian state. We should put a consulate in East Jerusalem, an embassy in Ramallah. We should make it clear that we do not give aid to Israel. We should stop military sales that are being used to kill Palestinians. This is the emerging consensus, not just among Democrats. It also is the emerging consensus among independents and Republicans under 50. We need to have a moral foreign policy again. We need to be, as FDR said, good neighbors, voices for self-determination of people, voices for human rights, a friend to the world. And people understand that our foreign policy has betrayed our ideals.
0: Congressmember O'Connor, Democratic Congressmember from California, member of the House Committee on Oversight and Government, for vice chair of the Congressional Progressive Caucus, joining us from Pittsburgh, Pennsylvania. Coming up, assault, misogyny, verbal threats, records detail new allegations against Congressmember Max Miller. That's the headline of a new Mother Jones piece. We'll speak to the reporter.

0: This Be Dear to Me by American folk singer David Berkeley. This is Democracy Now!, democracynow.org. I'm Amy Goodman with Juan Gonzalez. Democrats are calling for an ethics investigation into Republican Congressmember Max Miller of Ohio, who's facing allegations of domestic abuse as he runs for re-election. Miller's ex-wife, Emily Moreno, who is the daughter of Ohio's sitting Republican Senator Bernie Moreno, claims Miller burned her chest and stomach by throwing hot water at her, held a gun to her head, and claims he fractured their two-year-old daughter's collarbone. A child protection specialist reviewing their daughter's February injury found bruising resembling a handprint, and an investigative report says Moreno recounted her child saying, "Daddy's house is scary." Unquote. A court document quotes the daughter telling her mother, "Daddy, kill you." Mother Jones obtained some 2,000 pages of court filings and police reports pertaining to Miller through public records requests. Those records also include allegations dating back to high school. Politico had earlier reported Miller pushed a girl down a flight of stairs after he became enraged that she rejected his advances. Three people who were present corroborated the claim. Congressmember Miller is also facing a defamation lawsuit from former Trump White House press Secretary Stephanie Grisham, who alleges Miller abused her during their relationship before he married Emily Moreno. In 2021, Grisham wrote a Washington Post essay headlined, "I told the Trumps my relationship with a White House staffer had turned abusive. They didn't seem to care," unquote. Miller reportedly pushed Grisham against a wall, slapped her in the face after she confronted him about alleged cheating. President Trump later endorsed Miller, despite Grisham having raised her concerns with him directly. For more, we're joined in Washington, D.C. by Abby Vasulis, a national politics reporter at Mother Jones. Her recent article headlined, "Assault, Misogyny, Verbal Threats, Records Detail New Allegations Against Rep. Max Miller." And her latest piece is titled, "Democrats Call for Ethics Investigation into Congressman Max Miller." Abby Vasulis, welcome to Democracy Now! Just lay out all that's known at this point about a sitting Congress member, Max Miller, who's also the ex-son-in-law of the sitting Ohio Senator, Bernie Moreno.
1: Right. So Congressman Max Miller was married to Emily Moreno until 2024 when they got a divorce. And filing through their divorce paperwork and their child custody paperwork, Emily Moreno accused Congressman Miller of multiple things that you mentioned: shoving her against a wall, throwing hot water at her chest, holding a gun to her head. And also their two-year-old child broke their collarbone, and that was investigated by DCFS. And while that investigation was ultimately unsubstantiated, meaning they couldn't prove abuse or neglect took place, Emily Moreno, in her interviews with police, said that she couldn't rule out that Congressman Miller broke their daughter's collarbone because he had done these things to her.
2: And Abby, you also know that the filings also include evidence that Miller implicitly threatened his ex-father-in-law, the Senator Moreno. Could you talk about that as well?
1: Yeah, of course. So in the legal filings over their custody disagreement, Emily Moreno filed for a civil protection order. And citing text messages from Congressman Miller, she included a screenshot in the filings of Congressman Miller saying something like, "You better keep your lying daughter under control, or everybody's going to find out more about you than your wife does." So to me, that seems like an implicit threat that if Senator Moreno could not rein his daughter in, that Congressman Miller was going to leak information about Senator Moreno. And, you know, I tried reaching out to Senator Moreno's office. They did not want to provide comment. Congressman Miller, through spokespeople, repeatedly declined requests for comment and declined answering very detailed questions. But reading the text message about "you better keep your lying daughter under control" seems like an implicit threat to me.
0: Mm. Abby Vasoulis, yesterday, Emily Moreno filed a new restraining order against Congressmember Max Miller, her ex-husband. If you can talk about this and then talk about what we know about Stephanie Grisham, who said he violently attacked her.
1: Right. So throughout my reporting, it was clear that the allegations weren't just coming from Emily Moreno. There is an established pattern of multiple women claiming that they were abused by Congressman Max Miller. You have Stephanie Grisham, who dated Miller when they were both working under the first Trump administration. When she published a book excerpt about her memoir about working in the Trump administration, she mentioned that she had been in a relationship with somebody that pushed her against a wall, slapped her. She published a book excerpt in the Washington Post. This is back in, I want to say, 2022. And Max Miller sued her for defamation. Now, the two of them came to a private settlement agreement, and Congressman Miller withdrew his lawsuit against her. Now, while the settlement agreement was private, it seems that their agreement was that neither could disparage the other in public. But now, Congressman Miller, in trying to protect his reputation as he faces these claims of domestic violence from Emily Moreno, is bringing back up things about Stephanie. And he published a recording of Emily Moreno in which she says that, you know, "I'm sorry Stephanie did to you what she did to you." Max Miller said on social media that he thinks that is proof that he did not hurt Stephanie Grisham. Now, Stephanie says that, number one, it's not proof that he didn't hurt her. It's just saying that Emily is sorry that what happened happened. But moreover, by posting that audio and making that kind of conclusion in public, that Congressman Miller is violating the terms of their private settlement agreement. So now she is suing Congressman Miller about dragging her back into the public sphere over this issue that was supposed to be settled.
2: And meanwhile, as all of this information comes out, what's been the reaction of Republicans in Congress to these very serious allegations? And will any investigations happen?
1: So Democrats, including the Democratic Women's Caucus, have called for a House ethics investigation. Importantly, we haven't heard anything from Republicans, including Senator Bernie Moreno, whose daughter is at the center of all of this. He's told other outlets that this is a private matter, that he won't litigate things in the media, but of course he wants to protect his daughter and granddaughter, the granddaughter who suffered a broken collarbone. So we haven't heard anything from Republicans. I also reached out to the House Ethics Committee. It's a bipartisan committee. I reached out to their bipartisan staff director, who decided not to comment. So we don't know the status of whether an investigation is actually starting. We just know that Democrats have begun calling for one.
0: And finally, the record, if in 1 minute, if you can talk about from the allegation of pushing a girl down the stairs in high school, and then one interaction with law enforcement after another, also property violence, sort of uncontrollable violence.
1: Yeah. So like I said, this is a pattern of allegations. There was an event in high school, an alleged event in high school, in which Congressman Miller pushed a woman down the stairs. That was reported on by Politico in 2021, and three people told Politico that they were there, and they can confirm that happened. I reached out to that woman, and while she understandably did not want to talk to the media about what she went through all those years ago, she told me that it remains one of the most traumatizing nights of her life. That incident was mentioned in the court filings that I was flipping through, as was another incident that Emily Moreno alleged that Congressman Miller had another violent incident involving a woman in college. And again, I asked Congressman Miller about this, and he declined to answer my questions. In court documents, he objected to the question rather than affirming it happened or denying it happened. But this is also just another one of the allegations he faces. He had multiple encounters with law enforcement when he was in his early 20s and in late teen years, punching his hand through a glass window. He cut his wrist so bad he required surgery. There was another incident in which a police report says he punched a guy in the back of the head and then ran from police. Most of those incidents seem to, he pleaded them down thanks to first-time offender programs, but those remain on his record as there were police encounters.
0: We want to thank you for being with us, Abby Vasoulis. We're going to link to your articles in Mother Jones, including assault, misogyny, verbal threats, records detail new allegations against Rep. Max Miller, and Democrats call for ethics investigation into Congressman Max Miller. Again, this is the investigation they're calling for into the sitting Ohio Congressmember Max Miller, the ex-son-in-law of the sitting Ohio Senator Bernie Moreno. Next up, we go to Ecuador, where 36 fishermen say they survived a U.S. bombing and were tortured then by U.S. forces. The investigating prosecutor was then murdered this month, in Ecuador. Stay with us.
3: Yo puedo ser tu hermana, tu hija, Tamara, Pamela o Valentina. Yo puedo ser tu gran amiga, en

0: vas a someter, tú no me vas a callar, tú no me vas a denigrar, tú no me vas a golpear, tú no me vas a denigrar, tú no me vas a callar. No sumisa ni
1: obediente. Anti-patriarchy by Ana Tijoux in our Democracy Now! Studio. This is Democracy Now!, democracynow.org. I'm Amy Goodman with Juan Gonzalez. We turn now to Ecuador, where the recent killing of a prosecutor who was investigating reports of torture by the survivors of U.S. strikes on three separate Ecuadorian fishing vessels has sparked intensifying calls for an independent probe into the Trump administration's military campaign in the region. Ecuadorian prosecutor Alexandra Bravo and her sister were fatally shot June 14th by a hitman on a black motorcycle who opened fire on Bravo in the city of Manta, Ecuador. Bravo had been investigating U.S. strikes on three Ecuadorian boats in which 36 on board survived, many of them recounting alleged torture by U.S. gunmen in U.S. military uniforms aboard a U.S.-flagged patrol ship. In March, two of the fishing vessels came under attack in the eastern Pacific. A third boat disappeared January 20th, along with eight of its crew members. Captain Hernan Flores was fishing with his crew about 170 miles off the coast of Ecuador's Galapagos Islands on March 17th, when an unmanned drone crashed into the cabin of his boat, known as La Negra Francisca, exploding into flames. After being taken by alleged U.S. armed forces, Flores and his crew were then turned over to authorities in El Salvador. In this clip shared with Democracy Now!, Flores describes the day his fishing boat was attacked by drones.
2: They handcuffed us and put hoods over our heads, but through the hoods there was some visibility, very faint. I could just make out their beards. They had beards, white or yellowish, and their hair was combed back. They were speaking English, which we didn't understand, but there was one person who translated it into Spanish.
3: Yo lo que cometieron un error, porque si tuviéramos cosas ilícitas, tuvieran los drones, tuvieran el mina ese.
2: They made a mistake because if we had been carrying anything illicit, they would have found something, but they never found anything. A captain from El Salvador were actually surprised. He kept asking for proof of something, but they never provided any. They simply said we were shipwrecked.
1: That was Hernan Flores, captain of the Ecuadorian fishing vessel known as La Negra Francisca. U.S. boat strikes across the Caribbean Eastern Pacific have killed at least 221 people since September. The Trump administration's provided no evidence linking the vessels or any of the passengers to drug trafficking. This all comes as a new report by Human Rights Watch raises alarm over abuses on civilians as part of a joint U.S.-Ecuador military campaign under the government of the right-wing Ecuadorian President Daniel Noboa. For more, we're joined by two guests. Camila Lourdes Galarza is an investigative journalist and labor organizer based in Quito, Ecuador. Her latest piece for Dropsite News, headlined "Prosecutor Investigating U.S. Boat Strikes and Claims of Torture Was Murdered in Ecuador." In April, she published an investigation with Dropsite exposing the bombing and torture of 36 Ecuadorian fishermen by U.S. forces. The expose cited during a congressional interrogation of Defense Secretary Pete Hegseth. She's joining us now via Zoom audio from an undisclosed location for safety after receiving death threats in Ecuador. Thank you so much for being with us. Camila, if you can start off by explaining what happened to the Ecuadorian prosecutor and her sister and what she was investigating.
4: Absolutely. Thank you for having me. So I would like to contextualize the assassination of prosecutor Alexandra Bravo and the allegations of U.S. boat strikes and torture she was investigating, that they are a reflection of the growing U.S.-backed military dictatorship in Ecuador, which was ushered in with former Blackwater mercenaries patrolling voting sites at gunpoint a year ago, and today rules through the unconstitutional rescheduling of elections, 22 martial law decrees, and the mass starvation of prisoners, the suspension and dissolution of four major opposition parties, and the granting of diplomatic immunity to all U.S. troops deployed last December to Manta, the very city Linda were murdered, effectively allowing these troops to operate with zero accountability to Ecuadorian civil and criminal law, despite an explicit constitutional ban on U.S. military bases, which was originally introduced 20 years ago, precisely due to the history of U.S. military openly sinking fishing ships off the coast of Manta, and again ratified just 8 months ago by 60% of Ecuadorian citizens who voted to uphold the U.S. military ban. Alexandra Bravo was the Manta prosecutor assigned to investigate the disappearance of these three boats. And as she pursued lines of questioning in response to the allegations of torture, of starvation, and abduction by these fishermen, she received immense pressure from her own superiors at the Attorney General's office to treat the cases exclusively as cases of disappearance. And she told this and confided to this into my source at the Manta Police Department. In addition to this, she confided in a senior researcher at the Human Rights Watch that she was facing internal challenges trying to coordinate with other agencies, such as the Galapagos military base and the Port of Manta, which itself, during my original investigation, hung up the phone after we reached out and I identified myself as a journalist looking into these cases. The families of the still missing Fiorella crew members allege that the Port of Manta literally shut the door in their face when they went searching for answers. And so Alexandra Bravo was unable to advance many answers in this investigation. And actually, in the days leading up to her assassination, she was relocated to a neighboring municipality. Her entire caseload changed, and she was no longer investigating these three boats. I reached out to the Attorney General's office in Manta several times. They were unwilling to speak to me. Her replacement said that they were unable to speak to me, and that the investigation is currently sealed, and they cannot give any information on what they've found regarding her assassination.
1: In April, you published an investigation with Dropsite News exposing the bombing and torture of 36 Ecuadorian fishermen allegedly by U.S. forces. Investigation was cited during a congressional interrogation recently of Secretary of Defense Pete Hegseth. This is a clip of Massachusetts Congressman Bill Keating during the hearing with Hegseth and General Dan Kane, chair of the Joint Chiefs of Staff, before the House Armed Services Committee.
5: Let's look back a few weeks ago when a fishing crew ended a long day of hard fishing, scoring a full stock of albacore and swordfish on board. Without any warning or expectation, this small Ecuadorian fishing vessel, operating about 200 nautical miles off the Galapagos Islands, was militarily engaged by U.S. forces. It was hit once, then it was hit again. Not a warning shot, not an interdiction, two drone strikes. Survivors describe chaos and severe injuries. Our U.S. forces then handcuffed the crew at gunpoint, placed black hoods over their heads, seized and scrubbed their devices, and then held them for days. It's the most convoluted bullshit I ever heard in my life. This should be public. This is our honor. This is what it makes American a difference maker. This is what we're
6: proud of. It's an incredible array of false accusations.
5: And I yield back my time.
1: False accusations, says Hegseth. Incredible. Camilla Lourdes Galarza, your response. Camilla? Camilla, if you can respond. We seem to have lost Camilla. So we're going to move on to Juanita Gubertus, director of America's Division at Human Rights Watch, which has just released a report headlined A Dangerous Partnership, Abuses, Unanswered Questions, and U.S.-Ecuador Security Cooperation. She's joining us from Colombia. I'm Amy Goodman with Juan Gonzalez. Juan?
7: Yes, Juanita, could you talk about the findings in your report and this bizarre story of the United States essentially kidnapping these fishermen and dumping them in El Salvador?
8: Sure. Amy, Juan, thank you for having me. A pleasure to be with your audience. This is a new report in which we go into how the Trump administration has deepened U.S. security cooperation with Ecuador as a response to the surge in violence in the country, particularly due to the growth of organized crime groups. And this is happening, as for context, which I think is important, in a moment in which both governments have engaged in serious human rights violations, fueled particularly because both governments are insisting in framing the confrontation with organized crime groups as a sort of war, a sort of armed conflict. None of the two governments have provided transparency about the nature of their security cooperation, the precise role of U.S. forces in these operations, nor on the human rights safeguards governing these operations. Our report touches on one land operation in the border between Ecuador and Colombia in a place called San Martin that resulted in the arbitrary detention of four Colombian nationals and their torture. We corroborated through forensic evidence and analysis of their medical records that their accounts of suffering beatings, of being waterboarded, electroshocked, of suffering a mock execution, of being threatened that if they did not confess to be a member of an organized crime group, their fingers would be cut, their nails would be put out. And all of their testimonies and the lesions that they suffered were corroborated through these forensic analysis. And then we also go in depth into the three vessel cases that the colleague that was speaking before was mentioning. We were able to document in the three cases that took place between January and March this year that there were consistent and very compelling accounts pointing to potential U.S. involvement. The different testimonies that we collected mentioned that they saw a white and blue vessel that was following them doing surveillance that had a U.S. flag. They mentioned being surveilled by drones. Two of the vessels reported being attacked by explosive drones. Four of the crew members on those two vessels were seriously injured. And again, we documented their injuries and corroborated their testimonies with forensic expert analysis. And then, as it was being mentioned, their approach by this vessel, which has the U.S. flag, the people on board have khaki camouflage. The testimonies report them having a U.S. insignia on their uniforms. They are arbitrarily detained, taken to the Salvadorian Coast Guard. And for context, El Salvador is very far away from Galapagos Islands. And they were taken to El Salvador and only days later sent back to Ecuador. We checked the criminal records on all of these people, both on the land operation and on the vessel cases. None of them had any judicial proceeding for violent or potentially violent crimes, nor for narco trafficking or for any participation in organized crime group. And then the third vessel, the two surviving crew members were fishing outside of the boat. They report seeing a white column of smoke going out the vessel. They go back to their vessel and the other eight crew members are missing. So we have been asking U.S. authorities for responses on these cases. They've told The Guardian that regarding the vessels, there was neither a DOD nor Coast Guard participation, but they have not mentioned if other U.S. agencies were involved, and we're demanding the U.S. government and U.S. Congress to provide answers on these cases. In the case of the land operation in San Martin, both the U.S. and the Ecuadorian governments have claimed that it was a partnered operation and a successful one, regardless of the fact that it's very clear that they striked places that had no relation to organized crime.
7: I'd like to go back to Camila Lourdes Galarza. Camila, President Noboa, who's born in Miami from a wealthy family, has a banana empire there. He's supposedly cracking down on drug trafficking and crime, but yet his own family shipping boats were caught trafficking 29 million euros of cocaine to Croatia. And could you talk about this, the role of the president? Also, he is one of the founders of the so-called Shield of the Americas, this coalition of right-wing governments across Latin America that President Trump has put together.
4: Absolutely. Yes, 26 million euros of cocaine were found aboard the private boats of Noboa's Family Shipping Corporation. And none of these draconian measures, that, nor the return of Operacion Condor-style tactics, nor the military curfews and checkpoints placed on 70% of the nation in recent months has made Ecuador any safer. In fact, a report from the Quincy Institute for Responsible Statecraft recently revealed that Ecuador is now the most violent nation in the Western Hemisphere. And it furthermore, as you point out, becomes increasingly difficult to view this as anything other than the intentional engineering of a cartel economy to manufacture consent for the Monroe Doctrine. When President Noboa himself has been found to have ties to drug trafficking, he also appointed the personal attorney and corporate attorney of Noboa Trading, who defended the drug traffickers caught in this raid, as our Minister of Health. We have since had several changes of ministers of health, but it shows that there is not a true interest in combating this, right? And that is further exemplified by U.S.-Ecuadorian joint operations purporting to target drug traffickers, which are instead drone striking, waterboarding, and torturing innocent farm workers. I believe the colleague was just speaking to, you know, reporting that contrary to Pentagon intelligence, there was no evidence of drug trafficking on the farm that they bombed. And so we have not only seen a misapplication of the martial law regime that Ecuadorians have been living under for 2 years now, but also allegations from Ecuador's infamous Los Tiguerones cartel, in which one of the heads of this cartel alleged that Noboa had struck a deal with the organized crime group to deliver votes for his campaign. So this is a stark contrast to the political jargon used to justify Operation Southern Spear and the drone striking of these three particular boats, who, unlike Noboa's family ships, were searched and cleared by Ecuadorian authorities prior to the bombing, found to not be carrying any drugs.
1: Camila Lourdes-Galarza, I want to thank you for being with us, investigative journalist and labor organizer based in Quito, Ecuador. We'll link to your Drop Site News articles. Please stay safe. And Juanito Gobertas, director of the Americas Division at Human Rights Watch, speaking to us from Colombia. Thank you both for being with us. This is Democracy Now!, democracynow.org, The War and Peace Report. I'm Amy Goodman with Juan Gonzalez. We end today's show with a correction. On Thursday, during a segment on the rise of AI, I read a quote that had gone viral of the acclaimed writer and journalist Naomi Klein criticizing the AI industry. The quote said, it was sort of addressing Sam Altman, who had said, "We're deploying responsibly developed AI to liberate humanity from menial labor, ... And Naomi, I quoted, saying, "You ingested the entire written output of human civilization without consent, without compensation, and without credit to build a system whose primary commercial application is eliminating the jobs of the people whose work you consumed. You're not liberating human creativity. You're strip mining it and selling it back at a markup while calling the theft training data." That was the quote. The only problem? It wasn't real. After the show, we learned the quote was not, in fact, the words of Naomi Klein or Sam Altman, but rather AI-generated text accompanying an AI-generated image of Klein and Altman. The quote appearing in a widely circulated graphic. We're joined now by the real Naomi Klein. She and Esther Taylor have written a new book that's coming out in September, which we'll talk about in September, End Times Fascism and the Fight for the Living World. But in this last minute we have together, Naomi, if you can talk about this quote. I mean, it had already gone viral before we unfortunately attributed it to you. What are your thoughts?
9: Thank you for letting me clarify, Amy. It does feel like I'll never get this under control because it has gone so viral. You know, I've written about the fact that these companies are creating digital doppelgangers of us, trying to monetize our identities. And that's all this is. I mean, it wasn't malicious and it was based on real things I said, but just mixed and matched. Same with the photographs. It fooled a lot of my closest friends and colleagues. And frankly, when I first saw it,

0: to label AI-generated work, which they should be have to do.
1: And as you said, people like Yanis Varoufakis has whole YouTube channels that are not actually him, but are look like him.
0: Yeah, I mean, because I wrote a book called Doppelganger that looks at how this, I predicted this very future. Yanis reached out to me and I interviewed him about this absolutely uncanny phenomenon that he's dealing with that I think more and more people are going to be dealing with, where there are all of these videos that seem to be Yanis responding to daily events, do a good job of imitating his accent and so on. Yeah.
1: Naomi,
0: you can't get them to go away.
1: We're ending the show. I look forward to speaking to you and Astrid Taylor in September on your new book, End Times Fascism and the Fight for the Living World. I'll be in Martha's Vineyard tonight for the screening of Steal the Story, Please. I'm Amy Goodman with Juan Gonzalez.

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1: Yo, yo.
2: Turn me up a little bit.
1: We did it again, dude.
0: Yeah.
1: I don't know who keeps letting us do this as always, man.
0: I know. I feel like we sneak in here.
1: I know.
0: You know what I mean? Yeah. What's up, everybody? You're listening to High Noon, Caldwell County's only hip-hop show. I'm Alex Whatever, hanging out with the man, DJ Such.
3: And what's up? I'm DJ Giant Hornets from Japan.
0: He's G-Day. He's Green Day. He's Green Day Giant Hornets, dude, up in here. You're listening to Caldwell County's only hip-hop show. We're having a good time today. They're still letting us do this, which is crazy.
1: Dude, I can't believe they're still letting us do this.
0: It's crazy, man.
1: And they let us... There's three of us?
0: I know. Now we're multiplying as much as we can. It's crazy.
1: That's the problem is we're going to end up breaking something.
0: You're going to hear some scratching a little bit from DJ Giant Hornets in a little while.
1: All right,
0: we
1: got to
0: get some stuff. I'll stop talking.
1: All right. Welcome, everybody.
4: Smoke one up. It's High Noon.
1: Yeah. We're over here having fun,
0: dude. Let's do it.
1: Let's get you guys kicked off with a little fun hip-hop. Hopefully everyone has a chance to twist one up, hide from their boss, get away from their kids or their significant other.
0: Eat some munchies.
1: Put one in there.
3: Lunch break, right?
1: Yes,
0: yeah, lunch break.
1: Dude.
0: Eat a salad.
3: Yeah,
0: on the during lunch. Your lunch break,
1: exactly.
0: Your salad.
1: Exactly. Everyone, High Noon as always. We're going to get to it. You're going to hear us. We're going to be talking about a little bit of hip-hop today and stuff.
0: A lot about a little bit.
1: This is your homie DJ Such and Such, rocking alongside the iconic Alex or whatever in the almighty Giant Hornet's Nest.
0: Yeah.
1: So let's get to it, ladies and gentlemen. High Noon, baby.
0: Let's do it.

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1: Yeah.
2: Whoa.
1: We made it through the first set.
2: Dude, we did it. And we got some killer betting music.
1: I know. By the man, the hornet, the insect, the flying guy.
3: This is the Japanese giant hornet.
1: Yeah.
2: Yes.
1: Yeah. You
2: guys have no clue how much fun we're having
1: dude,
2: over here.
1: So
2: right
1: what
2: now.
1: Is, Gabe, can you actually talk about the music and then we'll talk about this thing.
2: So we did, what did we start? We started off with Blueberry Yum Yum from Ludacris.
1: Yeah.
2: Just get everyone in the mood.
1: It's about the sparkling water we have here in the studio.
2: Exactly.
1: Yeah.
2: Ironic. And then we hit it with The Whole World from Outkast featuring Killer Mike of Run the Jewels. Shout out to them and LP.
1: Shout out.
2: The legendary Fugees, of course. You can't not do a hip-hop show without playing them on there, dude.
1: Yeah.
2: And then we went to the Grave Diggers.
1: Yes, dude. I love
2: it. Good, dude.
1: It's
2: so
1: when I found out about that group, I was like, oh my god, this is insane.
2: Yeah, this is what New York battle stuff sounds
1: yeah,
2: like.
1: Yeah, yeah, it's hardcore, man.
2: Oh man. So let's just real quick talk about what
1: is
2: we looking
1: that?
2: At right
1: yeah,
2: now.
1: Yeah, I'm gonna take I'm posting on our stories too, so we'll check it out.
4: A friend of mine had the what's it called? It's a Caliphone Card Master. It's kind of like you'd seen it before, right?
2: Yeah, yeah. Teach like
4: people how to speak.
1: Yeah, and
2: phonetics and stuff.
4: Yeah. Go. And so DJ Kid Koala had gotten one and did that beat for what is the movie Baby Driver?
2: And that's how.
1: Oh,
2: yes.
1: that's how he did the beat with that.
4: Yeah,
1: that's
4: yeah, yeah. Well, it was a part of it. Yeah, yeah.
2: Yeah, that's what introduced me to this thing.
1: Oh, really?
2: I had no
4: clue. In a bigger sense, the director had Kid Koala do the song and then he put it in the movie. If you remember, it's Baby Driver making the beat in the movie.
1: Okay.
4: Yeah, yeah.
1: Yeah,
4: so
1: I haven't seen it. I got to see it.
4: Oh, that's a great one.
1: All right, sweet. I got to get Baby Driver.
4: Yeah. Here, I'll give you a little.
1: Yeah, let me take a video. Hold on a second.
4: Yeah.
1: All right. Let's do it.
2: This
1: Let's
2: is what
1: do
2: we're
1: it.
2: Doing, everyone.
1: I knew.
2: Yeah, this is high, man.
1: Oh, man. That's so
2: crazy,
1: sick.
2: Dude.
1: It's so funny because Gabe was pointed, or the horn has pointed this out, that there's like cartoon drawings of the word on the thing, mm-hmm. but you can record over him. So you put the zebra through it, and it's just a kid screaming. It was pretty
2: exactly.
1: awesome.
2: Exactly. This is what the
1: this
2: sound
1: is what
2: zebra
1: a zebra.
2: Makes.
1: That's what
2: this
1: they
2: is
1: make.
2: The worst. What is that? The spinning say?
1: So this, is, a, so this is a zebra, guys. Just like,
2: yeah, you know.
1: Real zebra sounds,
2: yeah,
1: guys.
2: Zebra sounds like. Look,
1: so
2: guys,
1: good.
2: This is KLKT 107.9. You tuned in. This is High Noon. This is what you get. We're going to get back to the hip-hop. And as always, find a second to twist one up in a corner.
1: High Noon.
2: Please.

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1: Oh, yeah.
2: Oh, no, dude.
1: Yes, dude.
2: Oh, that's such a surprise. Yes.
1: I know. That was all, we were just talking about.
2: Yeah, we were just talking about Trick Daddy.
1: What's up, everybody? This is High Noon. I'm Alex Whatever.
2: I am your homie, DJ Such and Such.
3: What's up, Giant Hornets?
2: Yes.
4: Giant Hornets.
2: We got the whole band here this week.
1: And the boys are back in town, guys.
2: Good luck, everyone. I hope everyone's having a great day, kicking back, dude, enjoying the music. I know. I played a little for music at the end.
1: No, it's okay.
2: Yeah,
1: no, I love how that line was, here we go, y'all, and then it cut.
2: So we just ran two back-to-back, dude.
5: It's High Noon.
2: You're having so much
1: fun. I'm having so much fun with this car. Sorry, I had to do it.
2: So we did one of the Titans, LL Cool J.
1: Yes, dude, yes.
2: And then we just ran DJ Khaled with a whole bunch
1: group of them.
2: And I know a lot of people are like, oh, that sounds too gangster.
1: Yeah.
2: I mean, it's Florida, baby.
1: No, I love...
2: We have fun, dude.
1: There's like a very specific type of hip-hop that comes out of Florida that's just all like... Like, yeah, super fun. Like Texas, yeah. Yeah,
2: Texas rides... you guys ride slab.
1: Right,
2: slow,
1: right.
2: Slow, load, and banging with like the 14-inch swingers and stuff like that. Where in Florida... We ride 30-inch floaters.
1: Okay.
3: What's so, floater?
2: The rims that don't move when they move.
1: That's when you don't flush the toilet.
2: So you go,
1: No, but wait, what is a floater? A floater is a rims that don't move,
2: The rims that don't move.
1: Okay,
2: so it's
1: sweet.
2: Like Florida goes, or Texas goes down, and Florida goes up.
1: Oh, okay.
2: So you see Impalas on 30-inch rims.
1: That's interesting. I wonder why that differentiation.
2: We don't know why, and we're from there.
1: Yeah,
2: dude.
1: Exactly.
2: I don't know. It's Florida.
1: Hey, it's and Texas, I guess. I don't know.
2: My brother Giant Hornet. How you doing, brother?
3: Good, man. Good. Just laying down the bed music.
2: There.
1: He's making the bed music.
2: He's like, I'm just here minding my business.
1: Yeah, he's tricking daddy.
2: So. I'm going to play a track.
1: Cool.
2: I'm going to play a track from an artist named Glock 9. From the Philippines.
1: Yeah, we talked about this.
2: We were talking about this, dude. So, a lot of people aren't going to be able to understand what it means, and I totally get it. It's in Tagalog, dude. But it's just this, dude, because the war on hip-hop happened because of Duterte and all that. And then because it's a Catholic and Muslim state, they just the LGBTQ community is not... good
1: and also just not hip-hop friendly is what you mean.
2: Yeah, they're not
1: like
2: hip-hop
1: too.
2: They're not like any of that.
1: Yeah.
2: And so this artist Glock 9, whose son is an active trans woman,
1: I get it.
2: I don't know how to word it with
1: we're all high
2: I'm
1: noon.
2: Not trying to offend.
1: We're
2: but
1: just dumb.
2: He created this track that just called out everyone for persecuting his child.
1: That's awesome.
2: And was like, you are perfect, you're amazing, you're everything. And the track's called Serena, which translates to mermaid.
1: Okay.
2: And he's like, why are mermaids different, but they're considered beautiful?
1: Right.
2: But you're different and you're considered terrible.
1: That's all. Yeah.
2: So this track, dude. It
1: takes a lot of a backbone to do that kind of thing in that country when hip hop is so like frowned upon and trans culture is so frowned upon. That's, I mean, shout out to Glock 9.
2: Yeah, yeah, dude,
1: that's
2: he awesome. Put his life on the line.
1: But, yeah.
2: But, and then by the end of it, he was just telling the world, like, if hip hop is so dangerous in the Filipino, like to the Philippines, if I'm that dangerous,
1: that detrimental,
2: good luck getting through me to get to my kid.
1: Right, exactly.
2: So it was this whole, like, he puffed his chest up.
1: That's
2: and was
1: awesome.
2: Like, good luck. So
1: that's what more people need to be doing, like using their platform to, like, stand up for that kind of stuff. That's
2: I mean,
1: awesome.
2: Dude, honestly, for me, it's the only reason that I do this.
1: Yeah.
2: I can tell you and be honest. Like, because I am an American Filipino, I'm first generation or, like, first born on this land.
1: Okay.
2: And all the hip-hop brothers and sisters are being persecuted,
1: okay.
2: It would be wrong of me not to
1: and there's
2: take
1: like,
2: a stance and have a platform, dude.
1: It's crazy, too, because like, the stuff you tell me about like the war in hip-hop over there, It's like such, it's like secret history to me.
2: Dude, it doesn't sound real.
1: And it's also, it's like, never heard it.
3: Until you started telling me.
1: Yeah, but then you look it up.
2: It's like the war on drugs in Mexico, dude.
1: But you look it up, it's like, wow, how come they don't teach this stuff? You know what I mean? It's crazy.
2: It's just brushed under the rug. So if anybody wonders, DJ such and such, that's why I do what I do. For all my brothers and sisters that don't have a voice around the world because for some reason, a bunch of governments say hip hop's wrong.
1: Yeah.
2: And that's why you get High Noon.
1: That's it.
2: So.
1: All right, he's going to jump off his soapbox now.
2: Mr. Sacramento.
1: I'm a Sacto king. But for real, you're right, though. We joke around a lot, and we're silly a lot, but we got some issues that we like to talk about, too. We got to break it up every once in a while.
2: We do this for a reason, ladies and gentlemen. And the reason at the end of the day is hip-hop.
1: That's right.
2: 107.9 KOKT High Noon.
1: Let's do it.
2: Twist it.
4: Walang yaka! Wala akong anak na bakla!

0: Yes.
1: You got to turn me up.
2: You are turned up, bud.
0: There it is. Yeah. Now he's even more turned up.
2: Oh, boy, we're having fun here.
0: We're all turned up here at High Noon.
2: 107.9. And all I'm saying, Giant Hornet, is Jay-Z is better than Nas. Mm. That's all I was... No, yeah.
0: Dude.
2: Where doesn't the math add up to you?
0: I don't know, man. I forgot what we were talking about.
2: Dude, shut up. Stay out of it, all right. Alex.
0: Fair.
2: I am... Okay, you know what? You guys missed it. There was this conversation. I'm Jay-Z. He's Nas. We're just going to learn to live.
0: Hornets is shaking right now. He's angry. He's got... Oh, there we go.
2: Dude, come on now. Really? This
0: no.
1: He's going to talk about the music here.
0: There you go.
2: Do not go to blast me. I will turn your deck down right now.
0: I just want both guys to have fun. That's all I care about. I hope they're both having a great time.
2: Just get back on yourself and do whatever you do. You don't even have a
0: laptop. I'll go on Instagram.
2: You don't have a laptop.
0: I don't even have a laptop. I didn't even bring my little table thing. I got to bring that. Yeah.
2: Wow, thank you so much.
0: Yeah, you got an archer back. What's up, everybody? This is Caldwell County's only hip-hop show, High Noon.
2: Yes.
0: Hanging out with DJ Such. I'm Alex Whatever, and hanging out with the Giant Hornets from Japan.
1: What's up?
2: Dude, we did it.
0: We did it.
2: We got 10 minutes left. We're having fun. More hip-hop on the radio, whether they want it or not, in Caldwell County.
0: Sorry. Caldwell County's an official hip-hop county now.
2: So, I would just, you know, we only played a couple tracks, and then we're going to, you know, we did a... Hard Knock Life, which is always fun.
0: Yep.
2: Did some Brass Monkeys.
0: That's what I was telling you too. I like sometimes when you put like these underground bangers on and then all of a sudden it's Hard Knock Life shows up and I'm like, yes, dude. This reminds me of like, you know what I mean?
2: It's an ebb and flow thing.
0: Yeah, it is an ebb and flow. I like that though.
2: Make sure that
1: peaks and valleys, right?
0: Yeah.
2: Yeah, exactly.
0: I love it.
2: And then we did that Glock 9 track. I hope everyone enjoyed it.
0: That's awesome. I think you should talk more about that stuff though, man. It means a lot to you. You should bring up the Filipino rap game and how it goes over there.
2: They are so rad, dude. Over there, man. I love them to death. Shout out to all the brothers and sisters. And shout out to all of you. If you give yourself a moment, pat yourself on the back, high five your best friend, text someone that you love and tell them, hey, what's up, dude?
0: Yeah.
2: Give yourself a shout out today because from the High Noon homies, we think you're doing a good job at life,
0: hey,
2: dude.
0: Hey, man, you're listening to this show.
2: Yeah.
0: That's a good call.
2: I know, right? Dude, we're pretty cool, too. Don't get it wrong.
0: Hey, man, we're having a great time.
2: Look, it's 107.9 KOKT. You know, if you need to find anything else, KOKT.org. There's all sorts of facets and everything. We'll jump on one more time before this
0: Texas
2: is over.
0: On Instagram.
2: Until we jump on, enjoy this song.
0: Hey, real quick though.
2: Oh, gosh.
0: The sound of the zebra means we don't have that much time left.
2: The sound of zebra makes. High Noon, baby.
0: High Noon.

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0: Hey, y'all, this is Post Malone. Back in 86, Stevie Ray Vaughan inspired Texans to take pride in ending roadside litter. That spirit lives on. Let's keep it going and do our part to keep Texas looking its best. I'm proud to take part in keeping Texas roads free from trash, because Don't Mess With Texas stands for one thing: keeping our state litter free. Let's keep it up.
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1: That's the white whale.
0: No, it's not. 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
1: Aye.

0: Can you feel it?
1: Can you?
0: I don't know, maybe. You sound louder now.
1: I don't. Oh, there
0: yeah,
1: I
0: you
1: am.
0: Do. It's Farrell and special guest host DJ Ina Davis.
1: It's me, I'm here.
0: I got the thing for you. Hold on.
1: Or
0: I think I do. Is it cute?
2: Yeah.
3: Stop doing it.
0: Oh well.
1: What are we trying to do here?
3: I was trying to play your hyena laugh.
1: You got it for me.
0: I mean, it was still on the jump drive.
1: Dude, so. I told you it's
0: wacky.
1: It has to be the red. The Q button has to be red.
0: Well, you're listening to KLKT 107.9 Lockhart, Texas.
1: Uh huh.
0: And this is Parle's Bad Cavern.
1: You're in the cavern, baby.
0: Special guest star DJ Ina Davis is here.
1: Push play.
0: We've given up on it. It's gone. It'll never come back.
1: Oh, well.
0: Let's play. Shut that there off and get to the regularly scheduled program.
1: Yeah.
0: It's time for dancing. I'm gonna invite you all to dance.
1: Let's do it.

0: Hi, honey.
1: I don't like the song.
2: I like that.
3: Who's that? Come on out here.
2: What are you doing over there?
0: I'm just dancing. Do you dance? You look like a good dancer.
2: I can dance.
4: Dance together. Come on.
2: Jonas. Come on. I'm not dancing.
0: Come on. Don't waste time. Come on and enjoy yourself. Everybody's dancing.
2: Not me.
0: You look silly not dancing. This is a dancing place.

This one's Skytopia. It's the name of the gentleman. This one's called Rain. Before that, we had Diplo goofing around with This Is the Dancing Place. And up next, we're gonna have Coolstar with the Old Grandma remix.

0: Why you frontin' on me? How you frontin' on me? How you frontin' on me? How you frontin' on me? How can you do that?
1: Yeah.
0: It's Fred again, doing a fun little remix.
1: You were working hard on editing that one.
0: Yeah, there's like at least 17 things I had to edit out of that to make it safe for radio here on KLKT 107.9 Lockhart, Texas. It's community radio station. What? What is so hysterical?
1: Oh, this background music.
0: Oh, you mean Shuffle Runs hit Pink Pony Club in the RuneScape sound font? Yeah, it's fantastic. It's my favorite bumper music. Okay, what's going on with this guy? What did you think of those tracks?
1: It was good.
0: Yeah?
1: Yeah.
0: I think up next, I'm going to play my earworm mastery of the week. It's the one that's been just stuck in my head.
1: Yeah.
0: And it has successfully knocked out the one I played last week by Superfruit.
1: Oh, yeah, okay.
0: It was like 2 weeks in a row it had me, but then this one kept coming back for more.
1: It's this one now.
0: So now it's Satellites by Frost Children.
1: Gotcha.

0: Agradecemos el apoyo al Primer Banco Nacional de Lohar, una institución de Texas que provee servicios bancarios, préstamos para autos, casa, financiamientos para negocios y mucho más. 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
1: So that last one is the official release of WannaCry.
2: Right,
1: because a little while back we played the some guy like kind of captured a bunch of the live performances and just stitched it together. That's which was pretty good.
2: Yeah.
1: But it was really nice to hear the original.
2: Yeah.
1: Got one, FK Twigs teaming up with Pink Panthers. You heard this one?
2: I don't think so.
1: Oh, okay. Got some new stuff for Ina Davis and everyone else listening.
2: Yeah.
3: Wild and alone, 'cause everybody's reaching for you.

0: smile.
1: It's so good. Somebody's out there making these amazing mixes of. Wait, sorry, that's not your mic. This is your mic. Yeah, it's set up for a reason. What are you doing? King Gizzard and the Wizard Lizard has released the Rave album.
2: Yes.
1: And it's crazy.
2: I've only heard one track. Do you have a new one?
1: I have
2: for
1: a new one.
2: Today?
1: This one's called Alien Metal, or maybe the whole album is called Alien Metal. I don't remember. Either way, my favorite lyric in this song is "Summer breeze with PCPs."
2: Oh, okay.
1: So see if you can find that in the craziness that's about to go down. It does honestly kind of remind me of Infected Mushroom a little bit. But like, if you're gonna play off something,
2: yeah,
1: why not that?
2: Classic.

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0: Not even Legacy Jungle, honestly. Just a guy making music about jungle.
1: Yeah, that's funny about it.
0: It's Vengeant doing his take on the famous game show quote.
1: Yeah.
0: He used for that one. We need jungle, I'm afraid. Up next, we're going straight into the dark techno scene. It's a Japanese producer, Toru Akemanato.
1: Toru Ikimoto.
0: Ikimoto. I was watching it scroll in, trying to guess the next note letter, and it just was not happening.
1: I know.
0: Anyway, without further ado.
1: Scrolling text. What are you going to do?
0: Yeah. What are you going to do?
1: Dance.

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1: It's a pretty good read.
0: Yeah.
1: It's always good looking back. You're in KLKT's Parle's Bad Cavern, hosted by me, Parle. It's my list of songs because I'm
0: shaking it around.
1: I forgot my phones on the way here because I'm just living free like that.
0: Well, I just I don't.
1: Yeah, you know. All right, up next, one of your favorites and mine, Mitch Murder.
0: Oh.
1: New ambient good stuff that he's always producing.
0: Good. Let's go.
1: Here we go with that.

0: So up next, the king has returned. I'm sure you noticed on the playlist.
1: Oh, I did.
0: Yeah,
1: is
0: brand
1: this new?
0: Yeah.
1: Oh, I'm excited.
0: The Young Skrulls, brand new.
1: Oh, can't go wrong.
0: Out the day.

0: Young Scrolls.
1: It was chill.
0: Cliff Racer Fly So High with an amazing accompanying video, as usual. It's like dogging on flock cameras and stuff in that one.
1: Oh.
0: it's really good. And there's like news reports about St. Jib killing all the Cliff Racers and Vardenfell and stuff.
1: Yeah.
0: Yeah, very good. So I think for the end of Paul's Bad Cavern today, I'm going to change it up. A little something different. Got some, we were at, like, Guadalajara. It was Mario's Tacos. And I, like, had to Shazam something in the background.
1: Oh, yeah.
0: And this is it, and it's amazing. So
1: we're going to play it.
0: Some weird space cumbia for everybody.
1: Let's go.
0: Do whatever I want.

0: Absolutely stunning.
1: Very good.
0: It's Grupo Quintana, Secreto de Amor. That is, I think, a cover, but in my heart is the only version, as far as I'm concerned. One last one. Gonna go on one of my weird little guitar kicks. Best YouTube comment about this one was, "This is what I mean when I say the best musician in the world is some guy in a basement."

0: And that's about gonna wrap it up for the Cavern this week. This is Maro Maro on guitar. He has a new vinyl. Maybe it's a tape deck, or maybe it's both. 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
1: Bye!
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